0: Good morning, Kesselmanians and surrounds. You're with Ryan on North by South this morning. I don't know what it's like outside in terms of the weather because this is a pre-record that I'm pre-recording on the Thursday beforehand. First off, I'd just like to obviously acknowledge that we're broadcasting on Dja Dja Wurrung land. Always was, always will be. Never ceded, obviously. We've got some interesting stuff coming up this week. We're going to have a fairly eclectic mix, but always holding to the same ethos of being music from the Northern Territory, in the far north of this wide land, local music coming from these surrounds in Victoria and also from New Zealand, where I'm from. Hi, you're on North by South with Ryan on Main FM. I have the great pleasure of having Sarah from Plaster of Paris on the phone.
1: Hello.
0: You're at the rehearsal studio here?
1: We are practicing, yes. It's been a while.
0: a little while between gigs or?
1: Yeah, a little bit. And we've had a few sicknesses. So, you know, we just have to try and get everyone together and it can be difficult, you know, but we've done it.
0: That life stuff, it's just, it's hard to get around sometimes.
1: Absolutely, yeah.
0: For our listeners who don't know much about you, which I'm including myself in this, do you want to give us a little, like, potted history of the band and what you've been up to?
1: Yeah, sure. Plaster of Paris have been around quite a long time. I think maybe 2015-ish. Yep. And maybe even before that, but with a very different sound. So we've been playing a long time in different kind of guises. But 2015, we got an organic drum kit and sort of started the more rock version.
0: Yep.
1: And then played pretty solidly around Melbourne. And then, yeah, just kind of had – we just had time off here and there and changed members here and there. But we used to play as just a three-piece, so yep. Just – guitar, drums, and vocals. So very like yeah, the Gossip,
0: yep.
1: Slater Kinney, like no bass. And that was our vibe. And we did that for quite a few years. And then we recorded around – our recording took a really long time as well.
0: These things sometimes take a long time.
1: Yeah, it just – we recorded over years. And so we did three songs that were going to be an EP and then we – sat back for a while and then we came back and did another five songs
0: yep.
1: that became the album.
0: Cool.
1: And that was released in 2021.
0: And that was Lost Familiar?
1: Yes.
0: Beautiful. Yeah. Cool. So you guys are a four-piece now?
1: So, yes, we added bass. So Amy, who's now our bass player, played some synths on the album.
0: Right.
1: And I played any bass that's on the album. And then when we went on tour around 2022, which is a very COVID-y time to go around the country, but we yep. tried our best. And Amy became our bass player
0: nice.
1: Then.
0: Well, that sounds very organic kind of.
1: So now we're writing with Amy and sort of creating new songs with Amy, and we've got a different drummer now too. So
0: a few yeah. changes
1: Zek
0: around.
1: Zek and I have always been in the band, and then we've had a few other people come in and out.
0: Yeah, nice. The lovely scourge of artificial intelligence tells me you're a post-punk, disco-punk band, which I was like, oh, that's an interesting...
1: Yeah, I think so, because if you think of bands like The Gossip and The Ears, they're very danceable.
0: Yeah, totally.
1: Like, they've always got, like, kind of a kind of danceable beat going on, but they're pretty punk rock because yeah. they're just guitar and it's kind of pretty trashy. So we sort of ride, like, we're punk, but we're not sort of... We're not grungy punk so much.
0: Yep.
1: We're more like more the femme side of things.
0: Yeah, cool. I think the first track that I played on the show to introduce you guys today was a Lost Fair track. Remember them? Oh, it was a Dark Fair. Sorry, oh, my bad.
1: Dark Fair. Yes, the two piece.
0: Yeah, incredible. I saw them play. I saw them support Slater Kinney. I think it was years ago, and I was like, these guys are amazing. But kind of like that, like. Angular guitars, really kind of like danceable beats. So Yeah,
1: Yeah.
0: really accessible
1: I
0: kind of stuff.
1: that's yeah, they're a great band. I haven't thought about them for a little while, but Zek and I always we have a little competition with each other about who my one of my favorite bands is Sleater-Kinney. I've been to all of their shows. I flew to Olympia to see them when I was 21.
0: Wow.
1: And like I love them, but she's played with them.
0: Oh,
1: So
0: there you go.
1: she her band Bra Code in Sydney supported them, but her
0: Cool.
1: favorite band is Babes in Toyland, and
0: Oh,
1: I played with
0: wow.
1: them. So we always like we have a little one up on each other. Oh yeah. Well, I got to play with Babes in Toyland. And so yeah, we always one up each other. I would have loved. I remember when that band got the support, and I was like, oh
0: Oh,
1: man, loved that gig.
0: so good.
1: But it's not to
0: Beautiful.
1: be.
0: Cool. Well, I'm going to play some tracks and then we'll come back to the interview.
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0: You're back on North by South on Main FM with Ryan. I have Sarah from Plaster of Paris on the line. And as I do when I always have guests on, I ask them for three tracks that, you know, close to their heart or something like, you know, illustrative of their sound. And the first one is X-Ray Specs with Let's Submerge. Give me your vibe on that one.
1: Well, I mean, absolute legends, X-Ray Specs, you know, 1978 or 9 that came out, incredible album. The reason I picked that is because we have played that song before.
0: Oh, there you go.
1: But also we got to play it with the saxophone player of X-Ray Specs.
0: Get out.
1: So not the girl that played on the album, but the boy, Rudy Thompson.
0: Wow.
1: Who played basically with them most of the time.
0: Incredible.
1: And he lives in Sydney.
0: There
1: and so we were doing a 40-year celebration of germ-free adolescence.
0: Yep.
1: And someone told him about it, and he got in contact with the organisers and said, hey, I'd be cool to come down and play.
0: How great.
1: So we did a gig at the Tote, and a bunch of bands played. Like, we do these things sometimes with Psychic Hysteria, our label, and it's we get bands to play a few of their own songs and then a few covers. And
0: so
1: we've done it for X-Ray Specs, and we've done it for B-52. So we got to play three songs with him,
0: awesome.
1: Which was incredible. And he was absolutely lovely. It's a really fun night. His family came down, sister and nephew. And
0: how
1: it was pretty cool.
0: How wonderfully kind of organic those things kind of happen with the community sometimes. It's like, you know, someone tells someone else and then, you know, these magical things occur.
1: Absolutely. It was really fun. So I picked this song. There is a live version of us with Rudy online. If you look it up on YouTube, you'll find it. Actually, we did release it on Bandcamp as well. So there's a little version there.
0: Cool. Because I noticed a few kind of like, I think it was one song on Lost Familiar. There's some saxophone going on somewhere. I can't remember what track it was.
1: And so, we had a baritone sax player, Maddie Mack from a band called Snake Thighs, put sax on a couple of the songs on the album and also went on the tour with us and played
0: fantastic.
1: With us for a year or so.
0: How cool.
1: Now has their own fabulous band and is a fabulous person.
0: Awesome. Cool. Well, I'll play some more tracks and then I'll come back.

0: You're back on North by South with Ryan on Main FM. I've got the great pleasure of having Sarah from Plaster of Paris on the line. Her second track is Gossip with Standing in the Way of Control.
1: Yes, I picked this one. We have covered this one before.
0: Yep.
1: I absolutely love Nathan's guitar playing. I think he's just a genius.
0: Yep.
1: Of course, Beth and Hannah are amazing. Again, I went to Olympia and I saw them when I was 21, and they played at House Party. I had a different drummer then. They were a bit more alt country then.
0: Oh, yeah.
1: I'm showing my age, aren't I? This is a very long time ago, but they were a bit more alt country originally, and his guitar playing was a little bit more honky-tonk, and obviously Beth is very, like, southern. So, yeah, they've got an early album called Where the Girls Are that I highly recommend.
0: Ooh.
1: But the later stuff's Brit. He's a brilliant guitar player.
0: Yep.
1: But this song, particularly at the moment with the messaging, it's still relevant.
0: Ugh.
1: You know, queers and people like us, you know, we have to still be standing in the way of control. It's still a relevant song.
0: Sadly, in 2026, we're still having to talk about this. On that note, actually, I have just started reading Kellyanne Helmrich's new book called It's Not For You. And that has some... what would be the way to put it? Some harrowing stories of, you know, prejudice and misogyny and all the rest of it, but also just like some real bright lights of, you know, stories of just, you know, women sticking together and being
1: Such
0: a wonderful community. And it's just like, you know, there's parts of the book where you feel quite bummed out and then like go, oh, actually, like, you know, there's, you know, there is light there, unfortunately, in our times of division and unfortunate hatred at the moment. Trying to promote
1: those. You mean the Olympia scene where, like, that kind of the gossip really got popular in is a real example of grassroots, like, you know, girls getting together and making noise and you know, going against the industry. And, you know, and the bands before the gossip, like Sleater-Kinney, and before that, like Bikini Kill, really, like, paved the way.
0: For sure.
1: So, you know, they showed us how to do it here. When I went over when I was so young, I came back and we just ignored the industry here. We did not participate in it. We just put on queer shows and femme shows.
0: Yep.
1: The industry had no idea what was going on, and we had a great time. Like, it's only through bands like Camp Cope now that the industry then started taking more notice. And obviously, there's a lot more women in the scene now getting signed and playing bigger stages. But, yeah, I mean, it's all related.

0: Hi, you're back on North by South with Ryan on Main FM. I have once again the pleasure of having Sarah from Plaster of Paris on the line, and the third song that they've chosen is XX's Don't Want to Lose.
1: Yes, I'm a big Mary Timony fan, and Zek and I both love XX. They're actually recording a new album right now, and
0: ooh,
1: I'm very excited. We saw that on her Instagram, I think, this week. They're in the studio.
0: Fun.
1: But Mary is a fantastic guitar player. She was in Helium in the 90s,
0: yep,
1: real college, you know, band that I discovered back then, just probably through Triple R or PBS. And
0: yep,
1: then... yeah, she did. She went solo and did a whole bunch of kind of weird albums, which I also love. And then all of a sudden, XX comes out and it's just this rock and roll.
0: Yep.
1: It's really great. Both albums are great. And then, of course, she's got a recent, fairly recent solo album that's more medieval kind of rock, like a bit folk rock. It's great as well. She said in an interview she was going to do like a lute album at some point. She's really into medieval stuff, and she goes to like, you know,
0: Renaissance
1: like
0: fairs.
1: She goes to Renaissance fairs. She's

0: Hi, you're back with Ryan on North by South. Now, because I'm doing this on the Thursday night and I'm running out of time in the studio, I'm just going to do the crazy back announce of tracks that I've played that I didn't announce before. We played Squid by VG. We played Petite Étoile by Polo and Pan with Beth Ditto. We played Don't Disappear by Mary Timoney. We played Ariel by Babes in Toyland and Troubled Land by King Loser. You're back on North by South with Ryan. And I have Sarah on the phone from Plaster of Paris. Now, you're coming to Castlemaine.
1: Yes, we're finally coming to Castlemaine. I'm in three bands, and all of them have tried to play Castlemaine at various times, and something's happened. The venue's shut down, or the gig's being cancelled, or someone's been sick, and it just hasn't happened. And we were meant to do it on the tour in 2022, and it didn't happen. So we've just been scouting around, and I managed to chat to Shed Shaker and Adam, and just said, well, we'd be up for it. And he was like, well, we'd be up for it. So we're coming over. We're doing it.
0: So the date of the gig is?
1: It's Saturday the 5th.
0: Yep.
1: And it's with Long Hours, who's a really good friend of ours, and it's like a one-piece sort of, he calls himself a doo-wop crooner, but it's kind of a bit suicide. It's a bit, punk. It's post-punk, and he's got a great voice, and he's a real entertainer.
0: Awesome.
1: So it'll be really fun. In our other band, Double Vanity, he actually gets up and sings sometimes with Zek, which is really fun too.
0: Awesome.
1: But we won't be doing that, but we will both be playing a set.
0: Awesome.
1: It's also our bass player's birthday that weekend.
0: Oh, there's nothing like
1: and
0: a birthday.
1: And a lot of
0: gig.
1: Our friends are DJing. There's another show at the Mill.
0: Yep.
1: That night, and that's also, I think, a queer DJ kind of show. And apparently, if you've got a ticket to that, you can come to our show for free because it's earlier.
0: How good!
1: So the Mill is a hive of activity that night.
0: So
1: everybody should be there.
0: Everyone in Castlemaine, you got to go out and get your tickets. Go to the Mill, get some vintage stuff that you probably don't need, but
1: have a dance with the DJs and come to us for dinner and a show.
0: Sounds fantastic.
1: Whatever I haven't been to Shed Shaker, but I'm assuming they have food.
0: They've got food.
1: There you go.
0: Wonderful. Well, thanks so much for talking to me, Sarah, and get down to the show, Castlemanians, and
1: Thanks so much. Thanks for having us. We love community radio.
0: Yeah.
1: We love Main FM. So we really appreciate it.
0: Thank you so much. This hit-

0: fucking underrated. There used to be this guy in our building. He had a dachshund and he dressed as a, he never talked to anybody. And he would actually act annoyed when you were like, oh my God, that's so cute. And he would be like, and I'm like, dude, you don't wear a matching like tennis visor. They would be matching green tennis visors and like Jimmy Buffett style shirts matching. Should I feel bad for the dog? Is it wrong? I think if the dog doesn't like it, then it sucks. But definitely it's fun for others. Like especially dogs in like acid wash shorts. Like a bulldog in acid wash shorts. With tail coming out the back.
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10: Good morning. This is 94.9 Main FM, and the show you are tuned into is Inner Space with Kynan over there. And Sam over here. Yeah.
8: If you can't see that, Sam is pointing. He's using visual prompts once again, which has been a long-standing tradition.
10: Yeah. Props on radio. All sure. Right.
8: Yeah.
10: Opening joke.
8: Nice.
10: Hope everyone's doing well out there. Just the previous show, 16 Days of Activism. Great conversation. Really enjoyed that. It's really important message.
8: Yeah.
10: So. Hope you enjoyed that one. I definitely did.
8: Yeah, that was a pre-recorded show. Mm. I think it aired last week as well. And I just shout out to Daz. I know for a fact that Daz is at Meredith right now.
10: Is he?
8: Yeah, I saw him during the week.
10: Well, I hope he's having fun.
8: Yeah, I'm having fun, Daz.
10: Speaking of, it is wet out there.
8: It's wet.
10: But it's still beautiful Jarra country, regardless.
8: No matter the weather, it's always beautiful Jarra country.
10: Mm.
8: Yeah.
10: Gorgeous. Actually, I think I can... Is that... No, it's not blue.
8: It seems to be that quite often we are in the studio when the weather's broken and yeah. The sun is penetrating through.
10: Is that a coincidence?
8: Some would call it divine intervention.
10: Maybe. Maybe the is it divine? Maybe what we're sending out into the airwaves is going up to the ionosphere and just like cracking it apart.
8: Yeah, true, yeah. Or potentially...
10: I don't know which sphere the weather is in, but... I like the word ionosphere. So,
8: but potentially the powers above noting that we're about to go on air and allowing others to go outside to spare their ears.
10: could be that. Could be that. Anyway, we've got a really, really good show today.
8: Yeah.
10: Aren't they all? There's been a couple of duds probably, but that's fine.
8: That's fine.
10: That's fine. We're this is 69 shows in.
8: 69 shows.
10: Well, this is number 69, but remember my dud numbering convention, yeah. Which threw that. So we don't know.
8: It was teetering on communism. That.
10: Yeah. Well, look, we don't know. You learn, don't you?
8: Anyway. You learn. Yeah.
10: So today, we are doing a show on David Bowie's
8: Berlin Trilogy.
10: So now I'm going to call it here, and we've called it a few times before with different artists, but I'm going to say David Bowie is the most important and long-lasting songwriter and musician who has ever lived. Like, he scored more hit albums in like decades from like 1960s up until 2016 when he died. He even had a posthumous album, which was a hit.
8: Yes. Was that Black Star?
10: Black Star, yeah. Great album.
8: Yeah.
10: Like, he's reinvented himself like time and time again, pioneering more musical genres than you and I have had, like, change of clothes. Like, really.
8: Hot tennis, yeah.
10: Yeah. But today we're going to dive into his world. It's what's known as the Berlin Trilogy, which is a series of albums that helped shape post-punk, like new wave. Yeah. And they also brought a lot of the elements of our beloved krautrock or cosmic music to your mainstream ears, even though people probably didn't necessarily know that it was that.
8: Yeah, at the time. I was sort of thinking about this. I mean, we talked about it. We'll get into this in the story.
10: Yeah.
8: But I think, like, it's worth noting here, like, the difference. Like, we usually do an entire artist of his career in music. Which, fair to say, to do David Bowie in 2 hours and play only 4 of his songs would be a gross injustice.
10: It would be, yeah. And we've done shows that where there's probably too much music to go to pick from, and it's like it's just too hard. Whereas now we've just got the three albums. The Berlin Trilogy is 1977's Low, 1977's Heroes, and 1979's Lodger.
8: Yes. But interestingly enough, what we'll find out is, was it actually a trilogy at all? What was the word that I sent you during the week that it might...
10: Tetralogy.
8: Tetralogy. It could be four. It could actually... People could say it could be five.
10: Yeah. Anyway, let's get into it because I want to listen to it and then talk about it.
8: Yes.
10: For you, dear listeners.
8: We're actually live today as well. Not actually. That sounds like, you know, that sounds derogatory.
10: We're more live than we are not.
8: Yeah. So if you would like to be live, text in and have your text read out live...
10: If you want to be live with us.
8: Yes. If you want to be in the moment with us, it's 04888-63186. Bowie, what do you know? Tell us.
10: Specifically the Berlin Trilogy.
8: Yeah.
10: Ready?
8: Let's go.

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3: Yes, you are, Joni. This is Inner Space with Kynan and Sam. Top of that bracket, we heard from David Bowie from the 1977 album Low, and that was Speed of Life. And what better way to start the show than that?
4: What an intro. It's the intro track.
3: It is. Opening
4: Low,
3: track.
4: Yeah.
3: The opening of the Berlin Trilogy.
4: Yes.
3: And then we had Iggy Pop with Night Clubbing off... Night Clubbing off The Idiot, also from 77.
4: Somebody wants to go for a dance.
3: All right. Now we had Brian Eno with Sky Saw off Another Green World from 75. And rounded that bracket out with Harmonia with Dino off Music von Harmonia.
4: Lovely. Music von Harmonia.
3: Bit of a krautrocky...
4: Well, as we'll find out...
3: Right now.
4: Okay. But not right now, actually. We're going to go back a little bit to the past.
3: Oh. Come with us on a journey.
4: So it's worth setting the scene as to like how, why Bowie went to, started the Berlin Trilogy and what were the contributing factors.
3: Yeah, we're going to assume a lot of knowledge that everyone knows who David Bowie was. And by this point, he had had, I think Low was like his 12th album. So he'd had like a career beforehand.
4: And he'd released... pretty much an album a year.
3: Since like 1969.
4: Yeah, it was like quite a... Yeah.
3: Anyway. Huge.
4: Yes. So while he was recording Young Americans and Station to Station, he was living in LA and had developed quite a significant cocaine habit.
3: It's funny in that some of the notes, it says, during the summer of 1975, he developed a cocaine habit. And I was like, he's probably been working on that for quite a few years. I don't think it was that summer that...
4: Yeah. Apparently he says he doesn't recall recording Station to Station at all, which was a 1976 album. And he only knows that he did it because he read it in the paper, which does sound like a bit of musician hyperbole, to be fair.
3: It does. But imagine reading the newspaper and be like, ooh.
4: I recorded an album in LA. Interesting.
3: Getting good reviews too. Station to Station's great.
4: Yes, great album. We're just saying this off air. Like, if you don't know the albums of Bowie, you might know the hit that came off it, and that was Fame, came off Station to Station as the hit off that album, because he's basically had a hit on almost every album, I think.
3: Fame didn't come from Station to Station.
4: Oh, Golden Years. Golden Years.
3: Thank you. Which is a great track.
4: Yes.
3: What year? Then 1976, he filmed The Man Who Fell to Earth, which is a science fiction adaptation from a book by Walter Tevis, which is a great book. And a great movie. doesn't recall that anyway. So he developed, and so his idea was to leave LA, La La Land,
4: yes,
3: and maybe kick his drug habit with his good friend Iggy Pop, who was also in a bit of a bind when it comes to
4: narcotics.
3: Yeah, narcotics.
4: probably worth noting, though, that when he was touring that Station to Station album on this called Isolation Tour in 1976, he actually met Brian Eno properly for the first time. And they had sort of shared a love of different types of music. And Bowie had actually been quite influenced by Brian Eno's Another Green World, which is a song we just played in that first bracket. Mm. We played Sky Saw. And there were a few other albums off that. They go to Switzerland initially. And the first thing that happens, so this is the kind of the question mark around whether Low is the first of the Berlin Trilogy or is Iggy Pop's The Idiot.
3: But then it wouldn't be a Berlin Trilogy. It's Bowie's Berlin Trilogy. And this is something that I never knew, and this was great to actually learn whilst researching this, was because David Bowie wrote the... I think he wrote the vast majority of The Idiot. because it definitely doesn't sound very Iggy-ish.
4: He wrote all of the music for it, and Iggy wrote all the lyrics.
3: Is that how it's split up? Yeah, that makes that makes sense, because it's like it doesn't sound like any other Iggy album, really.
4: Yeah. So they basically recorded in this like chateau in France, sorry. And they before they end up moving to Berlin. But so basically, the Idiot was recorded in like I think 1976.
3: Yeah.
4: But Bowie basically was like, I don't want everyone to think that I was influenced by Iggy.
3: Yeah.
4: So he's like, they refused to release it until he'd done his own album, which was Low, essentially.
3: Because, from the chronology of it, they were written kind of concurrently. Like, they were written at the same time, like, during this, like, big period. And then, he's produced The Idiot, finished that, and then he's like, wow, this is quite low-ish.
4: Yeah, this does sound quite good.
3: Yeah, it's actually a great album.
4: He later admitted, basically saying, you know, I had used Iggy as a bit of a guinea pig for the sound that I wanted to explore in my next album, but couldn't really be asked to write my own record. So I just had all these ideas about a sound and just pumped those into The Idiot, which is kind of like, you can see it. Like Low and The Idiot have very similar vibes to them, I think.
3: They do, yeah. They're great. They're a great album. They're great albums to listen to together.
4: Yeah, definitely.
3: Not at the same time, but like, you know, one after the other, because they do sound really good. There's now where were we? Because The Idiot, they were saying, oh man,
4: we should say, so they at some point during this process when they were doing The Idiot, Bowie had been to, they went to this studio called Hansa Studios in West Berlin, and while they were there, they were kind of like, hey, this place is kind of rocking, like. And there's all these like stories of this sort of like Berlin at the time was this like hugely hedonistic nightlife, and it was like the war and the wall, like it was just this crazy place where, like, you know, the city's been cut into two, and on one side in West Berlin there's this like hedonistic nightlife, and on the other side people are basically like starving, which is quite an extreme juxtaposition.
3: And I suppose when we've spoken about this in any show I've done on a crowd rock band, they talk about that time as being so like fertile with creativity, because like Berlin and Germany itself were trying to like reinvent themselves still.
4: Yes.
3: And there was still that, they were still looking at the fallout from like World War II. Like, they're just really pushing for their own identity.
4: Yeah, exactly.
3: I think that's probably what drew like a lot of the like the music to be so, or other artists to be so interested in the music there, because they were just like striving so much for their own unique sound. And that's how like that crowd rock was born.
4: Exactly. And something like, it's not, I think the fact that Bowie was aware of like what was happening there is not necessarily a coincidence, because as we know, a lot of those kraut rock bands or Kosmisch bands were signed by Virgin, and they were the records for those bands like Neu, Faust, Tangerine Dream were actually more available in the UK than they were in Germany, because Virgin had just released them. So lots of people were like, and there's a good quote of someone, I forget who it was, who said it in that sort of documentary, and they were like, basically, if you had any interest in music, you were listening to this music, because it was so new and so different to everything else that was happening. And if you just wanted to listen to the same old garbage, like, you know, yeah, something like that. It was interesting how
3: It was the place where the newest and most unique sounds were coming from.
4: Yes.
3: And it's just happened to be, I think that the Virgin Records have played such a massive role in this.
4: Yeah.
3: Because they'd kind of caught and like got onto it and had taken it over to the UK. Like you said, it was actually available. I don't know what it was like here. Like, I'd like to actually find out from someone, but
4: I assume someone who was hard
3: at the time. But then, but if Virgin Records are releasing it, like Virgin had, you know, that they were, like, their albums were here. Tangerine Dream album just like in stores, and people were like, what is this garbage?
4: Do you know what this actually reminds me of, in a way, actually? Because we just had a text in from someone, from, they've got an anecdote, number ending in 005, saying, Doug Falconer was at the station-to-station gig at the MCG before the stadium wing was built, when the train pulled into the station immediately behind the stage, precisely as he opened the show. It was, if it was stage managed himself. Thank you for that text in. But that does remind me that Doug, when we interviewed Doug a few weeks ago, he was like, yeah, we were aware of all these krautrock bands.
3: Yeah.
4: And I guess Hunters and Collectors were Australian, as far as I'm aware. But I guess they were probably in the UK a bit as well. I don't know. But then they were on Mushroom. I don't know.
3: I'm curious, because I wonder if it makes sense that... But then they weren't in the States as much, but then we have more of a... Australia and the UK at the time were definitely probably more linked than Australia and the States.
4: Yeah, I think so, yeah. I think that would be... Well, they say, when England sneezes, Australia catches a cold. Yeah. Or possibly in a more positive context, catches some great Kozmish music.
3: Yeah. when a wacky UK millionaire funds an unusual experimental music scene, we get into it.
4: That sounds about right.
3: Takes a gamble, and I don't think the gamble really paid off that necessarily.
4: No.
3: Anyway, let's go to some music. Yes. And we're actually going to listen to some Krautrockia, because why the heck not? This is Tangerine Dream.
4: Oh, yes.
3: Tangerine Dream with Sunrise in the Third System.
4: Strap yourself in for some crazy sounds right now. Mm. And if you would like to text in to note said crazy sounds, it's 0488 63186. You are on Innerspace with Conan and Sam today.

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1: Welcome back to 94.9 Main FM. You are, of course, on Inner Space with Conan and Sam. At the top of that bracket, we heard the ethereal sounds of Tangerine Dream with a song called Sunrise in the Third System. And we thank you for coming on that cosmic journey with us.
2: We're both sorry, and we thank you.
1: That's off an
2: People
1: album.
2: People like Tangerine Dream, don't they?
1: I think so.
2: Yeah,
1: let us know. That's off an album. If you like Tangerine Dream, an album called Alpha Centauri, which is an absolute cracker.
2: 1971.
1: Yeah, those sounds came from 1971, if you can even believe it.
2: Yeah.
1: Then we heard Kraftwerk with a song called Airwaves off their 1975 album Radioactivité. And at the end there, we sort of give you a little palate cleanser. That was T-Rex with Cosmic Dancer. So we should say, actually, with Tangerine Dream, a bit that I missed at the start. So Bowie and Iggy moved to Berlin in an effort to get off drugs, and one of the guys from Tangerine Dream actually helped them.
2: But just quickly, at the time, Berlin was like the heroin capital of Europe or something.
1: Yeah.
2: And there's a quote from Bowie. He's like, "Yeah, we moved to Berlin to try to do that," and we realized that we're in the smack capital of the world.
1: Yeah, we should give a bit of context around Iggy and Bowie's relationship. So, looking back through the historical lens, you know, Iggy Pop is now sort of infamous in the historical musical canon.
2: But he's also known as, like, Iggy Pop, like, just as himself in his solo career. But at this time, he wasn't.
1: He was seen literally as, like, a washed-up ex-member of Iggy and the Stooges and the Stooges. Mm-hmm. And, like, his career was going nowhere. And actually, Bowie resurrected his career almost single-handedly.
2: It's interesting, you like, reading this kind of period. He was friends with Iggy, realized he was in a really bad place, and like knew he was talented and wanted to like take him with him to Europe, because he was like, "I need to get out of here and I want to take you with me." But like, I just kind of think if Bowie hadn't have done that, would we have had the Iggy that we have now?
1: I don't think so. He probably would have died.
2: Which is, imagine, like, that's, we wouldn't have had Nuevos Veleros.
1: Yeah. And then the last song there, which was T-Rex, which might seem like a slight outlier, but so the producer who produced all of Bowie's Berlin Trilogy albums,
2: Tony Visconti,
1: he actually kind of made his name producing all those early T-Rex records.
2: And those T-Rex records are
1: chef's kiss.
2: Absolutely amazing. I'm going to go to the text line here. I've got a message from Laws, who says that in an early share house, one of her housemates had painted a portrait of Bowie and had an altar to Bowie in their lounge room next to the speakers.
1: That seems like an appropriate use of Bowie paraphernalia.
2: I think that's totally fine. That sounds good.
1: That sounds completely fine and completely healthy.
2: Yeah.
1: Rock on. He was a good looking rooster.
2: And you know, like, right, so I also misspoke earlier. Low is his 11th album.
1: Oh,
2: far out.
1: God.
2: Anyway, let's talk about Low.
1: Yes.
2: So Low is the first part of the trilogy proper, as we kind of know it now. But now, you in the Inner Space School will now know that it might be a tetralogy. And
1: yes.
2: Idiot is like the precursor to it.
1: Yes.
2: It's the hors d'oeuvre, as it were.
1: The hors d'oeuvre.
2: To the trilogy main meal.
1: Yeah. And kind of an interesting thing about Low is Bowie wanted to explore a completely different way of making an album as well. And just like, so when he sort of basically met Eno at this time, they discussed, you know, they kind of became friends and kept in contact. And he basically asked Eno to come and, it's not produced, because Tony Visconti is very strong in his opinion that Brian Eno did not produce any of these records, but he was part of the process.
2: Yeah.
1: Basically, Low is cut into two, a side A and a side B. And a side A is kind of more avant-garde pop songs.
2: Yep.
1: And side B is basically ethereal, ambient music, very similar to Brian Eno's style.
2: Yeah, yeah.
1: Kind of interestingly enough, just a few fun facts about Brian Eno. When Bowie called him, he was Bowie was producing Ultravox, an album, and apparently he was hesitant to actually go because he was like, I don't want to be involved in just making a pop album, which is kind of what Bowie had been known for, which kind of emphasizes how different this album was during that period. Another fun fact I want to tell everyone, Brian Eno wrote the Windows 95 startup tune, and he wrote it on a Mac.
2: That boom, that thing, that it's just a sound.
1: It's just a sound.
2: It's so funny. But he did, Brian, like, I came out recently somewhere, and every time I think about that, I think it's, because it's like a few seconds long.
1: I know. Oh, no, is that the Mac one? That's the Mac one.
2: It's the Mac one.
1: He wrote the
2: Windows 95 startup sound.
1: Yeah, what does that sound like?
2: Just that.
1: I thought that was the Mac sound.
2: Is it?
1: Yeah.
2: Oh, well then, have you written your wrong notes yet?
1: Oh, I don't know. No, I don't know.
2: Oh my God. Anyway, we'll cut this out in post.
1: Yeah.
2: I find it really hard to talk about Lowe because there's just so many different like things that I kind of want to get out. But I've got here, like, so Eno, like all the instrumentation that he put in there, he was playing all the synthesizers, like your Mini Moog, your EMS synthy, playing some piano, just various other synthesizers and guitar kind of like stuff. And I think if you listen to, say, Another Green World. And then you listen to a lot of the sounds on Low, you do hear a lot of like those kind of similar kind of things.
1: Yeah, exactly.
2: The other thing that I always find interesting about Low, it's the track Warsawa.
1: Yeah.
2: So that's kind of credited as being popularizing, like, you know, quote unquote world music.
1: Oh my God! Don't get me started on the term world music.
2: I know.
1: I despise that term.
2: I know, but like, I don't know how else to talk about about it, and that is just what it is. Kind of, it's like when you go somewhere and it's just it's like pop, rock, world.
1: Yeah, exactly.
2: But it was. I think that's important because it's
1: totally.
2: the sounds and everything in that.
1: Well, it kind of goes to actually this point around Bowie. Like, he had this quote where he basically said, I think his biographer had said this, where he'd been quoted talking to someone and saying, everyone wanted me to just to keep going. And that's quite true. When you're a rock star, pop star, record labels aren't going, you know what we want you to do? Go completely left field and make something weird. They're like, just do exactly what you did last time, just slightly different, and we'll make you some money.
2: Package it, and that's it. And we're just going to keep going up, baby.
1: And he was like, no, I'm going to slow that down. Mm. Topical on that as well is Bruce Springsteen's Nebraska. Would have had a very similar effect, I think.
2: Absolutely.
1: Which I would digress.
2: But we were, the other thing we were talking about, just before, it's like, it's like he's releasing an album a year, and every year someone's like buying it, maybe saving up money, or like, one of the few records they buy that year or whatever, and they put on a Bowie record, and they're like, oh my God, it's hit after hit. And then they get low and they put on the platter, drop the needle, and they go, here we go.
1: Yeah. Like, instrumental, speed of life. Okay, that's right.
2: And then it's like there'll be a hit coming up next, and before long the album's over, and they'd be like, okay.
1: Well, there is sort of like, I guess, like, I don't know, the sound and vision is kind of like the hit off this record, but it's not really a hit. It's very different to everything else that he'd done previously.
2: It's more of a, I love that song. It's absolute
1: banter. It's another thing about this. So this album was influenced by, like, Tangerine Dream, like those, like we said before, those German bands, Neu, Kraftwerk. And when he basically gave it, his record label at the time was RCA, and he gave it to them, and they were just like, oh dear. I think they initially didn't want to release it, and then eventually, because Bowie has so much sway, they were like, okay, well, they actually tried to bury it. And they said, so usually, I guess, like a normal release date would be around end of the year, so November. So it was planned for release in November 1976, but instead they released it in January 1977. Mm. And they basically did no promotion for it at all.
2: Yeah.
1: Either Bowie, actually. He rather than promote this album, he actually went on tour with Iggy and played keyboard for Iggy in to promote The Idiot, because The Idiot was released the same year after this.
2: Do you know what's interesting though, not much critical attention or anything, and a lot of critics actually kind of like, not necessarily panned it, but didn't really give it much.
1: No.
2: But a lot of them have since reappraised that.
1: Exactly.
2: And
1: yeah.
2: even as we'll find out really soon, they'll reappraise it after the release of his next album in the same year. But we're going to hear a little number off that. And you may have heard this track before. and it's probably one of the... Yeah, anyway, it's a good tune. Yeah. You're listening to Inner Space. We're doing a look at Bowie's Berlin Trilogy. If you want to message in, 04-888-63186. Otherwise, we're with you till 1 p.m.
1: Yeah. Well, we'll leave you now with this absolute cracking tune.

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3: Welcome back. 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Top of that bracket, we heard that little known track from David Bowie called Heroes from 1977 off an album of the same name.
4: Yeah, you might have heard of it.
3: May have heard it. And then we had Iggy Pop, The Passenger of Lust for Life, also from 77. Gee, 77 was a good year, wasn't it?
4: Yeah, so...
3: huge year. Hang on, one more. And Noi, Issy from Noi 75, which is a great song.
4: Yes.
3: We love Noi. But yeah, 77. Got to be one of those great, great years of music.
4: Yeah, so we had... The Idiot come out.
3: Uh-huh.
4: We had Low come out. Oh, we had Low, The Idiot.
3: Yeah.
4: And then we had Heroes.
3: Uh-huh.
4: And we had the first Star Wars come out, and the last person was legally guillotined in France. So, you know, swings and roundabouts, I guess.
3: You imagine, we could be heroes, and you hear this. What was that?
4: To a slow applause.
3: Yeah. Everyone's like, oh.
4: Oh, yeah. Oh. That wasn't actually as... That wasn't like the movies.
3: Yeah.
4: It's a lot more gruesome than I thought.
3: It's kind of embarrassing, isn't it?
4: Yeah, it's embarrassing.
3: Do you guys want to watch Star Wars?
4: Go and watch A New Hope now.
3: Maybe that's why. Like the last guillotine, and then they were like, we've got A New Hope. Science fiction.
4: So funny.
3: Anyway.
4: Oh, God.
3: So, where we left.
4: Can I just raise one thing?
3: Of course.
4: About The Passenger.
3: Uh-huh.
4: So, in that... Oh, it's one last thing about... So, Iggy Pop releases Lust for Life as well in 1977. So, that's in there as well. I think the end. And one thing I want to highlight there. In that song, The Passenger, you'll notice that the riff is quite tinny. And the reason why that is so Bowie and Iggy Pop had moved to Berlin at this stage, living in an apartment. And basically, the guy, Ricky Gardner, was Bowie's guitarist. And they were like, come over. And we've got this idea for a song. And so then all he could play it through was this tiny little amp.
3: Yeah.
4: And he's like, have you got anything for this song? And that was the riff that he had. Yeah. And they didn't want to annoy their elderly neighbors. So they just recorded it through this tiny little amp. That's why it sounds kind of tinny.
3: Yeah. It's good though.
4: Yeah.
3: It creates such a great sound. Yeah. The other thing that was interesting was learning about Hansa Studios and the echo in there.
4: Yes.
3: And that beautiful reverb sound on everything was just the natural room echo. Which
4: and is if you listened, you would have heard it on Song Heroes that we played then. You can hear the echo when he's singing. Yeah. And that's kind of that's continuous through the whole record, which is really quite nice.
3: Yeah.
4: A natural reverb.
3: Yeah, it sounds good. Those kind of reverb sounds from rooms and everything just create such a great warmth that you just can't replicate in any other way.
4: Yeah, exactly.
3: It can't be done.
4: There'll
3: be someone out there with Pro Tools and some plugin being I think you can do it.
4: I think you can.
3: Bowie was on tour with Iggy for the Lust for Life tour, but now... It's November 1977, and he releases Heroes.
4: Yes.
3: Yeah. So, Heroes comes out, and it's got the hit.
4: It's got the huge
3: song. It's actually got, it's got a few really good tracks in there, but it's got the hit, and that was what people were kind of holding out for.
4: And it does follow the same structure as Low. So basically, side A is avant-garde pop songs.
3: Yep.
4: And side B is ambient music again,
3: yeah.
4: or ambient instrumental music, I guess you could say.
3: in that there's even on side two, the first track is V2 Schneider, which is like that. The Schneider was Florian Schneider from Kraftwerk. So there's a bit of a nod to Kraftwerk on there. And one of the tracks is called New Köln, which is a like shout out to like German city.
4: Yeah.
3: Köln,
4: where Cannes are from?
3: No, it's Neukölln.
4: Sorry.
3: Anyway.
4: And I guess Heroes has been described a bit more as like a more uplifting low. Apparently
3: positive version of low.
4: Bowie had sort of kicked his habits. There's a funny thing around. He never actually says that people ask him, are you sober? He never says he's sober. He just says, I'm managing it better.
3: There you go.
4: Another interesting thing about this record. So this is the only one that is recorded fully in Berlin. Low and Lodger.
3: Because the first half of Low was recorded in Switzerland.
4: And
3: then they did the second half in Berlin.
4: Yeah, and Hansa.
3: Heroes is all,
4: And one of the interesting things about Hansa Studios is it's really close to the Berlin Wall, or it was close to the Berlin Wall. And so when you were recording, when you were in the studios, you could look across and there would be East German guards looking into you. And I think do you remember when we did a show on, or we've done lots of shows on krautrock bands, but there's that documentary called, I forget what it's called now, but it's it's on YouTube. You can go and watch it. It's about just how krautrock or Kosmisch music came about.
3: Yeah.
4: And Bowie features in it, or someone who played on this record features in it. And they reckon that Bowie, when he first saw it, he just fell to the ground because it was just his guards that had these massive assault rifles looking in on him, and he thought they were going to shoot them.
3: They were like, Bowie, make this a positive album. He's like,
4: Absolutely. I can be positive.
3: So something I found interesting, I just want to talk about Heroes, the actual song, for a second. Do you remember Cast Your Mind Back and the story about Michael Rother, who's the guitarist from Neu, being in conversation with Bowie about recording?
4: That's
3: and
4: right.
3: There is an alternate reality where Michael Rother plays the guitar on Heroes.
4: Yes.
3: As a instead of is it Robert Fripp?
4: Robert Fripp. Yes.
3: So instead instead, but do you remember there was that weird thing where Bowie's record label didn't pass on the messages.
4: Yeah,
3: and stuff because
4: they
3: were like, oh man, we don't want Bowie getting mixing up with this weird German experimental dude. We want the up trajectory of the hits. We want the hits.
4: Yeah.
3: And this guy's not going to be able to do that.
4: Yeah, exactly.
3: And then it just kind of dissolved. Nothing happened.
4: I'd totally forgotten about that. That's a very interesting point.
3: But I would love to hear Rother's Heroes.
4: It would be very drivey, I'd assume.
3: Yeah, it'd be good.
4: Robert Fripp famously is from the band King Crimson, if you've heard of those guys before.
3: Great band.
4: And that was an Eno suggestion to get him on. I think Eno would be involved with King Crimson at some stage. There was something else about this record that I wanted to note. I've blanked on it now. Oh my God. Great radio.
3: So once Heroes came out, it was actually commercially successful because of the Heroes song.
4: Low
3: commercially successful.
4: It was, yeah. This is the weird thing.
3: It sold well just from Bowie's name.
4: Just from Bowie's name.
3: But it was, but like initially, the critically was like, hang on a second, what's going on?
4: Do you know what would have, but we've got to remember as well, is people couldn't just go and stream the album and go, I'm into this, and then buy it. They had to just buy it basically sight unseen.
3: Totally, yeah.
4: And just go, it's a Bowie record. But then this one, they would have heard the hit on the radio. And you're going, oh, yeah, I want that. Oh, it's actually much of the same.
3: It's much the same.
4: It's actually much the same.
3: Yeah.
4: Yeah. Well, and there's a great RCA marketed this album with the slogan, there's the old wave, there's the new wave, and then there's David Bowie.
3: Nice. So we are going to go to some music in a minute. But I really want to talk about this is actually coming forward, and this is talking more about Bowie, bigger picture. So in 2013, Bowie released an album called The Next Day.
4: Yeah, right.
3: And he used the Heroes album cover as the album cover for The Next Day and just put a big white box over it that just says The Next Day in Times New Roman or Arial font.
4: Oh, really?
3: Yeah. But think about, I know, just to think about that, he's taken his own... classic album cover,
4: yeah,
3: and then like reused it.
4: Yeah.
3: I think there's just something about, I don't think there are many artists that have been around long enough or have had the kind of, I don't know, crossover and success and like, I don't know, like everything that Bowie is to be able to pull off something like that.
4: No, absolutely not. You're
3: and
4: right.
3: That album is actually great as well. And I remember when it came out and it was just one of those things like, what on earth is going on here? Like, he's reusing his own album cover.
4: Yeah, I know.
3: It's a testament to how big of a...
4: Absolutely.
3: Everything he was.
4: Shout out to Al Paso for texting in. Loving the show. And the Warren Zevon show last week. So if you want to listen to that,
3: you can do that.
4: You can do that as well.
3: Yeah. 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

So now I'm alone. 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
9: Hello there.
8: At the top of that bracket, we heard David Bowie with a song called DJ from his 1979 album Lodger,
9: which concludes the Berlin Trilogy.
8: That concludes the Berlin Trilogy. We'll talk about Lodger a bit now.
9: Yeah.
8: And then we heard Gary Newman slash the Tubeway Army with Our Friends Electric. And then to wrap that up, round it out, we heard Ultravox with a song called I Want to Be a Machine off a 1977 album called Ultravox with an exclamation mark.
9: Yep. Ultravox.
8: Yeah, Ultravox.
9: So that song is pretty cool. So I reckon you can hear like krautrock, you can hear David Bowie, and I don't know what else, like a lot of other stuff in there. That's pretty wild.
8: It was a pretty busy song.
9: It was busy. So many zones. But when the bass came in, that was cool.
8: I know. Yeah. Ultravox is under,

0: There's a reason why we played Ultravox as well, not just for those influences. They were in Berlin, and I think that album was made in Berlin, I'm pretty sure.
1: Okay.
0: Yeah.
1: Didn't Connie Plank produce that?
0: Potentially.
1: I have a feeling he produced that. Anyway, so Lodger. Lodger is the last album of the trilogy, probably the least well-known one.
0: I think so, yeah.
1: I would say. Bowie released... So it was around the time of this that Bowie actually kind of began framing the albums as the Berlin trilogy.
0: Yeah.
1: And that was largely as a marketing technique to try to make this new one sound a little bit more... kind of bring it in... kind of like link them together a little bit thematically. So... which, and if you do, you know, you listen to them together and they all make sense. But I think out of that context would be tough.
0: I kind of think that this one makes, I think this one's more of a marketing thing. Like it was, this one seems the least, it wasn't recorded, I think, at all in Berlin.
1: No, it was, he went back to Switzerland.
0: And also in New York, I think, as well.
1: Yeah, the finishing recording was in New York, right, yeah.
0: And he moves away from the side A being like the singing songs and then the side B being instrumentals. And people have talked about this, and this is like, and it's still a really good album. I shouldn't say that it's like I'm making it sound like it's not. Mm. But it really is quite a good record as well.
1: Yeah.
0: It's really like you could hear influences in that, particularly in that DJ song I think you were mentioning before, like Talking Heads. It's very Talking Heads-esque.
1: But that song was David Bowie trying to write a Talking Heads song. Yeah. And that's exactly what it sounds like. It sounds like David Bowie singing Talking Heads.
0: Yeah, exactly.
1: But yeah, it does. It drops a lot of the electronic and the ambient kind of styles and kind of gets a bit more conventional, I suppose.
0: Eno wasn't really involved at all in this one as well, which probably lends itself to why there was not much ambient sort of instrumental stuff on it.
1: Yeah. And so this is something I learned in this, and I want to share this because I thought it was really interesting. So a new guitarist was brought in, Adrian Bellew, Bellew. But Bowie poached him from Frank Zappa.
0: Right.
1: And Bellew used to play, he's played with a whole host of great artists like Frank Zappa, Dave Bowie, Talking Heads, Laurie Anderson, even Nine Inch Nails,
0: yeah, right.
1: Paul Simon. But when they were doing the sessions for it and he was doing his lead parts, he hadn't heard them before. So he hadn't actually heard the parts before, and they threw him in there and they're like, just go.
0: Yeah.
1: And so like the recordings and stuff are him actually responding to the music at the same time he heard it. And he described it as, it sounds like you're changing the channel on the radio and each channel has a different guitar solo on it.
0: Yeah, right. Do you know what? And I guess that is one of the things that links all these albums together. I mean, I think maybe Bowie... Because one thing he did with Low... Actually, one thing he did on The Idiot, should I say, is that he rather than write the lyrics first, and then he actually wanted to get the bass and the rhythm down first, and then he would add bits. And like, it's the same like with like The Passenger. Like, they did the guitar bits afterwards. They got like the rhythm down first, and then they kind of asked people just to go play, respond to this. It was much more of a instrumental... sort of thing.
1: Different type of creative process.
0: Yeah.
1: That to me sounds that kind of like resonates more with like krautrock kind of vibes in a way. Even though that was done like all together and improvised like as a band.
0: Yeah.
1: But
0: exactly.
1: This seems more like a bit more structured improvisation for like pop sensibility maybe.
0: Yeah. Well, I think there's something about like if we go like looking at all the albums now, is like apparently Low, that was made up of... So Bowie had been asked to score a film. I think it's The Man Who Fell to Earth. And basically, he had written some of the songs for this score. And then the producer said, oh, send them over and we'll get people to add bits to it. And he was like... And he was this is, again, at the height of his cocaine addiction. He was like, I'm David Bowie. No one adds things to my stuff. Yeah. I add stuff to my stuff.
1: Yeah.
0: And so he basically said, if you don't want... it, as it is, you're not getting it at all. And so a lot of the songs on Low were actually the demos for this thing. And he actually sent Low to the producer and said, this is what this movie could have had.
1: Which would have... He did star in that movie, though.
0: Yeah, yeah, yeah.
1: Have you seen it?
0: No, I haven't.
1: You should watch it. Oh, it's good.
0: But, anyway. but the Heroes is apparently a lot more improvised. And I think it sounds like Lodger was as well.
1: Yeah, okay. So there you go. So that's the kind of trajectory. Anyway, we're gonna talk about the influence and legacy of this trilogy.
0: What is the influence and legacy of this trilogy?
1: It's incalculable.
0: Oh, absolutely.
1: Low is recognized as one of Bowie's greatest albums.
0: Yeah.
1: That's a fact. It's an Inner Space favorite.
0: Absolutely.
1: Required listening for Inner Space fans.
0: Yes, you should go and listen to Low. Mm. People have said that in a lot of ways, the trilogy, but particularly Low and Heroes, or Low, maybe even just Low, is one of the reasons why Bowie's so revered.
1: Yeah.
0: Because he actually he changed it up and he did something so different to what, you know, the status quo was.
1: Yeah.
0: And like I was saying, like people think that like Low is Bowie's greatest album.
1: Yeah.
0: For that reason.
1: Yeah. But then you got to think as well. So he just finished releasing these albums and he comes back with Scary Monsters and Super Creeps. Like that was the album that followed this. And that's got Ashes to Ashes and Fashion, you know?
0: Yeah. Like, well, isn't that, cause it didn't, so there was this theory, or his biographer has kind of said that album was sort of in response to the one after Lodger, which is,
1: Scary Monsters
0: was in response to Gary Numan producing an album. And he was like, well, I'm going back to that now.
1: Yeah.
0: Cause he was a bit like, oh, Gary Newman's doing something like this. I'm going to, you know, change it up.
1: But there's like a whole list of bands that were like really heavily influenced by Low. You got Human League. It went on like, you know, New Wave, Cabaret Voltaire, Arcade Fire, Gary Numan, who I've mentioned, Devo, Ultravox, Orchestral Maneuvers in the Dark, all these kind of bands that have this these kind of newy wave, and like not necessarily Arcade Fire, but like I read something that was saying like you know with the flow of things, you wouldn't have Arcade Fire if you didn't have Low.
0: Yeah, because true.
1: Of the other things that kind of went that way.
0: Well, yeah, and one of the bands that has been so openly about their influence was Joy Division.
1: Yeah, yeah.
0: Like they literally called, their original name was called Warsaw, which is literally referenced from the Low track Warzawa.
1: Yeah.
0: Apparently, Stephen Morris, the drummer, when they were doing their debut EP, they basically tried to get the engineer to imitate Low's drum sound, and they couldn't do it.
1: Mm.
0: And apparently, Visconti has actually been quite secretive about how they got that tone.
1: Yeah, well, it's one of the most sought after kind of drum sounds.
0: It's crazy,
1: like,
0: yeah. Isn't it?
1: Because it's iconic.
0: Yeah.
1: So like even Nick Cave and the Bad Seeds went and recorded from Her to Eternity at Hansa, and that was an offshoot of like hearing the Bowie recordings.
0: Yeah, totally.
1: There and all the reverb and the sounds that they were getting.
0: Yeah.
1: I mean, obviously those albums sound quite different, but But yeah, in that audio documentary we listened to, Mick Harvey's in there quite a bit talking about the influence.
0: Yeah,
1: which is
0: just
1: interesting.
0: And being in Berlin at the time and the creative.
1: Well, that's right, because the birthday party had moved to Berlin.
0: Yeah.
1: Well, they moved to England and then realized Berlin was cheaper.
0: Yeah. And people
1: wouldn't have had anything to do with the heroin capital of at all.
0: Yeah, exactly. Another notable, which I think is really interesting, another notable influence Low had was on Robert Smith from The Cure. And he's openly said that 17 Seconds, the 1980 album from The Cure, was like, if you listen to the drum tone and the vibe of that album, that is just, it's so Low influenced.
1: Yeah.
0: And
1: it's also one of the best.
0: It's my favorite, I think.
1: Yeah, I reckon.
0: Cure albums.
1: Yeah, and like, you know, like Bowie had like a huge influence on like industrial music and did a lot of work with Trent Reznor and Nine Inch Nails to the 90s, and that was a little offshoot from this kind of, you know, this period. And he's also had an impact on classical music with Philip Glass doing A Hero's Suite.
0: He did the trilogy.
1: Yeah.
0: He did Low, he did Heroes, then he eventually did Lodger, I think almost posthumously, posthumously after Bowie died.
1: There you go. All right, now we're going to hear some Joy Division. This is Warsaw, the song we just mentioned. 5-0.
0: You're in Inner Space.

0: Welcome back.
1: Sorry.
0: There we go. Top of that bracket, we heard from Joy Division with Warsaw. That was from their first ever EP from 1977. Funnily enough, called An Ideal for Living. And then
1: how many shows of 1977? How many songs of 1977 did we play today from 1977?
0: Like seven? I think it was like half. I think it was like half from 1977.
1: Yeah, right. There you go. Hot year.
0: Yeah, and then we heard Nick Cave with From Her to Eternity off the album with the same name from 84 and recorded at Hansa Studios.
1: Yeah, you can hear the echo.
0: You can. It's interesting because like that album is so atmospheric. I feel like I've just realized now that it's just that kind of like echo and time.
1: It's natural. It's all, been very little effects put on that, I think.
0: No, absolutely. Anyway, we've come to the end of the show. Thank you so much for tuning in and listening to our look at David Bowie's Berlin Trilogy.
1: Yeah.
0: Darn, there's some good music in that.
1: Oh, yeah.
0: Yeah.
1: That was a cracker.
0: So up next is Steve with the First Australian Music Hour. And that is us. So we'll see you next week.
1: Yeah.
0: Which next week will be our last show for the year.
1: I think so,
0: InnerSpace has a small Christmas break.
1: Christmas break. We have Christmas breaks as well.
0: Yeah, that's right. All right.
1: All right, everyone. Have a great end to your day. End to your day. Start of your day. We'll see you next week.
0: Bye now.

0: thoughts and vision.
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I acknowledge the traditional custodians of the lands this program is broadcast from. I pay my respects to elders past, present and emerging, and I extend that respect to other Aboriginal and Torres Strait Islander people who may be listening. Always was, always will be Aboriginal land.

G'day, welcome to the program. We started this week's show with a song from the Pigrams, Hill 22, which is not about a hill, but it's about a midden in the sand dunes near Cable Beach in Broome, and it's been carbon dated to around 40,000 years old. We've got plenty of different music on today's show. A little bit of hip-hop, some electronic beats, some soul. We're going to start off, though, with some reggae. Let's rock on with Radical Sun.

That was Richard Frankland, the multi-talented Richard Frankland, with a very different reworking of his band, the Charcoal Club's song Too Many Gods. The original version of Too Many Gods was on the 2010 album Hearts Full of Rust, and it was percussion and acoustically driven, but I equally like this electric version that came from the album Discovering Liepin Mara, which was released this year. Now we're going to have some Electric Dreams from Velvet Trip, the musical project of Wiradjuri man Zeppelin Hamilton.

We just heard soul singer Zipporah, Zipporah Corsa Anu, with a song called White Flag. And we're going to have a bit more soul now from Broome-based Stella Moon. From the album Phases, this is a song called Lightning.

0: I've got a little bit more hip-hop coming up right now, this time from a newly released song from Shani. It's produced by JT Hazard, also known as Jacob Turia. This is Shani, Yalanji Girl.
1: Shiny bomber, bomber, Yalanji girl. I know you're looking at me. Yes, I am the one with the curls. I am one with the wind and I am one with the earth. And I don't need no validation 'cause I know what I'm worth.

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Demand respect for me, I don't care if your energy is whack and get

0: Mañana una mano en la yaraga. That land that I claim down here, the land right. From my old father or grandpa, that land belonged to me, belonged to you. Before the horse and the cattle come over on that land. Why I'm sitting there, now I still got it on my mind. That's all the word I can tell you.
1: That was the superb Electric Fields, Zachariah Fielding and Michael Ross, with the iconic Kev Carmody song, From Little Things, Big Things Grow. It features on the album Cannot Buy My Soul 2020. We've got some more Kev Carmody coming up very, very soon on the show. Right now, we're going to have a song from in the Noongar language from Mata Keech. This is Jiridiji. It's about the fire tree or Zamia palm. Mata Keech has got a great little blurb on his website that says Mata Keech songs are public service announcements for country and joyfully defiant Noongar language activism. Great stuff.
2: Yeah.

0: That was a traditional song from the black rock band who hail from Jabiru in Arnhem Land, Manbajan. And we're currently listening to an electronic groove called Yakada from the Wininjikari Music Centre in Tennant Creek. That's almost it for this week. One more song to go. If you're listening to this program via Castlemaine's community radio station, I'll be having a couple of weeks off while Maine FM holds their annual Radiothon fundraiser. The lovely and always entertaining Kate McDonald, host of Saturday Arvo with Macca, will be filling in for this hour for the next couple of weeks. Please get on board with sponsorship. 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I'll also be putting up the next couple of shows as on-demand listening on that website. Until next time, thanks for listening.
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0: Coming up at the Cool Room on Saturday, September 5, direct from the Sydney Opera House and Melbourne Cabaret Festival, Fiona Thorne sings from the songbook of provocateur Serge Gainsbourg in He Drank Too Many Cigarettes, with John Thorne, Lance Sewer, and Nigel McLean. 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

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This is the Jump Out Jamaica show, your Saturday afternoon reggae and dub show on Main FM. Brilliant. I'm Ed Blaze. I'll be with you for the next 2 hours. I'm sat here on my own today, but I am live. You can text me and keep me company. 04888 63186 is the Main FM text line. Text me in to let me know you're listening. It's nice to know people are out there. This show is sponsored by Central Spark Victoria, solar experts over in Wesley Hill down in Kyneton Town. They sponsor this show, this radio station, other stuff around town. They're good peeps. Get in contact with them if you need some solar stuff. I'm sat on my own, and what's today been like? It's been rainy, sunny, a bit like the week. I planned something far more summery yesterday because it was all nice, and then today I was like, oh no, but then is it nice? I don't know. So I have a theme every week, and I thought I'm just going to pick a year, and we did a 70s show some weeks back, and I noted how many times 75 came up on the back of the record I was holding. So I was like, oh, how about 1975? A big year in reggae. All the reggae heads, the 70s is the time. 75, or possibly a touch later, is the absolute pinnacle of the best of the best. Not to put any other decade or year out, but that really is when it's great. So 75 is just before that. People are getting a bit wild in the studio. People like Bob Marley's really cracking it in 75. He's a famous man by then, I believe. The Jackson 5 went to Jamaica and played with, or met Bob Marley anyway, 1975. So it's going to be slightly off the main drag, and the main drag maybe, reggae hits, and maybe their dub versions after, from things out of Jamaica 1975. You're on Main FM 94.9. What should we start with? I was going to go pick one out. Lloyd Chambers, Darker Than Blue. Like I said, 1975. Your Main FM 94.9.

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This is Jump Out Jamaica. Jumping around Jamaica today, but in 1975, all the tracks I've played so far are from. At the moment, we are listening to the version of Big Youth and Vivian Jackson, Yabba Youth, which is the Yabba U track, and it's remixed, sampled, I don't know, versioned already. Before that, we had Augustus Pablo with Thunder Clap, an inversion, and we started with Lloyd Chambers and Darker Than Blue, all out of 1975 so far. It was a big year in Jamaica, and it was also a big year for Paddling Peter and Newstead, because he was 21. He was 21 then. Listening to sound of Bob Marley, because 75 was a big year for Bob Marley. I don't know if I'll get to Bob Marley today, but yeah, you should check him out, he's pretty good. Let's change it up a bit. I'm going to play one that Ruben, who isn't here this week, would often play. Al Campbell, Every Man Say. You're on Main FM 94.9. Stick with us. We are live till 5.

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0: That's right, you have been listening to Jump Out Jamaica, are listening to Jump Out Jamaica on the mighty Main FM 94.9. Greatest little station in the nation, and that's the truth, eh? We have been bouncing around 1975 Jamaica today. This is the Psalm Trees with Step It Out, or the version of, and we had the A-side before. Before this, we had the version of Earth Stones, Jar Will Cut You Down, and we had the A-side before that. Long songs today, all A-side and the B-side. I'm going to stick in 1975 until 5. What is it? 3:43. We've got a lot more to go. Next up, one of the original Toasters, or roundabouts, iRoy with Forward On. This guy's got a great voice. 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

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This is Jump Out Jamaica. We've jumped around Jamaica in 1975, around the studios. Everything's out of 1975, or at least the release was. Who knows whether they're using a version of a track that was recorded earlier? Almost positive. Things get reused and rehashed and reworked. The version is born. Lots of stuff like that. Anyway, we're listening to Wayne Wade at the moment. This is the version of Kings of Kings. We had the A-side before that. We had both sides of Earl 16's Malcolm X before that. And it was Iroy. 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Got about an hour to go. I'm going to keep this vibe till 5. So you've been warned.

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More about reggae from 1975 out of Jamaica today. This is the In Crowd with Milk Honeybees. For that, Linville Thompson with Cool Down Temper. And after the promos, we had Tatisha Love and the Wailers Band with All Jar Come. Sticking 1975 till 5, and I've got 45 minutes left. What's coming up next? This is going to be Jim Riley, Son of Negus, 1975 out of Kingston, Jamaica. 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

0: nowhere to take. The mothers and fathers was murderers from the beginning. So the children couldn't do better. And if you're the you are taught the youth the truth from the beginning. And the youth will know it. But if you teach the youth that crime is the best to live for, and they think it is right. But as for the righteous, know within themselves that it is wrong. And you will not stop to think or listen.
1: Stay ready now.
0: But they're just going on.

That is right. This is Community Radio. How about that? Main FM 94.9 on your dial. This is a Jump Out Jamaica show. I've got 17 minutes left with your Saturday afternoon reggae show. This has all been 1975 out of Jamaica. At the moment, this is The Roots and the Wailers Band. I wonder how many bands are called The Roots. With Evil You Do. Augustus Pablo before that with Pablo Sata. Leroy Smart with Happiness Is My Desire. And I think we started with the bracket with The Man X and the Wailers Band again. It Won't Come Easy. Dances Mess Around is going to be with you shortly with Peter. It's all here on Main FM 94.9. We go 7 days a week. We go all day, all night.

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There's a man that lives next door in my neighborhood.

That was embarrassing. My computer just shut down all of a sudden. Don't know what's happening there. You're on Main FM 94.9. Anyway, that last song was Horace Andy and John Holt with A Quiet Place, which was a John Holt song from 1968 or something like that. And that had John Holt in, so maybe Horace Andy was singing over John Holt's version. It gets a bit confusing in Jamaican sort of music, a bit like jazz. Everyone's doing each other's song and this, there's standards. There's bits that you borrow and bits that you give back. Horace Andy obviously went on to have a big hit with Massive Attack in the presumably mid-90s with the same song. And so many people have covered that song. I've got it so many times on all my reggae records and stuff like that. Sometimes called I've Got to Get Away or A Quiet Place. I think I've got The Slits doing it, which they have another. Anyway, and there's Poison Flower. Anyway, I'm waffling now. I've said anyway too many times anyway. Let's get back to Lee Roy Smart. I've only got 9 minutes left. Hopefully my computer lasts. And we'll pass you over to Dances. Mess around. You're on Main FM 94.9.

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I'm out of here for another week. I'm about to pass you over to Dance's Mess Around with Peter. She'll take you till 6:30, pass you over to The Wave with Life On. He'll pass you over to The Wow Signal. It's all here on Main FM 94.9. You've got iPod days. He even goes throughout the night. It's all here on Main FM 94.9. We'll be back next week. It is Radiothon. At the moment, we are listening to Jar Earl. I thought he'd stopped singing, but there he came back. For Jar Earl, we had Leroy Smart, Meaning of Life, and Horace Andy with A Quiet Place. Like I said, shut up. You can turn the vocals off nowadays on your little computer. Radiothon next week and the week after. We will do something special, who knows what. But please support the greatest little station in the nation. That is Main FM. And we'll see you next week.

FM 94.9. Dance This Mess Around. You're with me, Peter, for the next hour and a half. Big thanks to Ed for an excellent Jump Out Jamaica. Tonight's show, it's got a bit of a like 90s dance and trip-hop vibe. It's the overall vibe. We started tonight's show though with the B-52s, as we always do. This is Follow Your Bliss off Cosmic Thing. 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

We're just hearing the end of Phaser Kids in the Windy City by Girling. And before that we heard Air with Remember. You're tuned into Main FM. It's Dance This Mess Around with Peter. We've got some more Chiba coming up in a moment. And a bit more Girling. I doubled up.

That is Girling for the second time on tonight's show. Brother Keith on Destructor Mountain. And The Prodigy before that with Diesel Power. Both of those tracks featuring Cool Keith. Mochiba was before that with Big Calm. Hope you're enjoying the show so far. We've got Themselves and Cloud Dead coming up next. 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

0: search for this spot. 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
1: But you right quick, I figured I'd go.
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0: Just what is it that you want to do?
1: Well, we want to be free. 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And we want to get loaded. And we want to have a good time. And that's what we're going to do.
2: Well, wait, baby, let's go.
1: We're going to have a good time. We're going to have a party.

That is Primal Scream with Loaded. Before that, we heard Underworld with Jumbo and Themselves and Cloud Dead with Rapping for Money. Sends This Mess Around with Peter on Main FM. Just got a text in from my dad, who has confirmed he will be down very soon to be on the airwaves for Radiothon. So pop that one in your calendar. That'll be the 19th, the last night of Radiothon. What have we got up next? Some Public Image Limited, some Goldfrapp, plenty more tunes to come.

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2: 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This is what you want, this is what you get. This is what you want, this is what you get. This is what you want, this is what you get. This is what you want, this is what you get.

This is Riverphonic with Chiwiki. Before that, we were listening to Bjork with Army of Me and Radiohead, Pyramid Song, and at the top was Goldfrapp with Lovely Head. You're with Peter on Main FM. It's Dance This Mess Around. And we're about to hear from some of our sponsors.

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Is something a schism? The living out of starter. 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

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We're hungry, beware of our appetite. 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The kill which I share with my passengers. We take our fill, take our fill, take our fill. 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And they juice me, seduce me. Dress me up in stitzy. Confused by different memories. Details of Asian remedies. Conversations of what should become of enemies. My brain thinks bomb like. So I listen, he's a calm kind. And as I grow collective. Before the move, sit on the perspective. Mr. Quail in the crevice and watches from the precipice. Imperial passage. Heat from the sun someday slowly passes. Until then, you have to live with yourself. Until then, you have to live with yourself.

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Hey, thanks to Steve for the text. Glad you've been enjoying the show. That's Massive Attack, Unfinished Sympathy, Sim. And before that, Hell Is Around the Corner with Tricky and Portishead, Sour Times. Come to the end of this evening's show. We've got one more track left, which I'll introduce in a moment. Before we get to that, though, I just wanted to alert you to some good things that are happening around town tonight. You may have heard the promo earlier that Plaster of Paris and Long Hours are playing at the Tap Room tonight. That's just $10 on the door. That's doors at 8 p.m. The theatre is playing 9 to 5 in honour of Dolly. That's going to be a great one to get along to. And friend of the station, I don't know if he's a current presenter, possibly still is, or recent presenter, Elvis is going to be doing a free show at the Albion tonight. So that's another one to get along to. Plenty to do. If I miss anything, text in, let us know. Somebody will announce it for you. Now, this last track, we're listening to the extended mix of Lullaby by The Cure. It's a great version. I hope you enjoy. Next week, we're going to be well into Radiothon by then. So make sure you subscribe and tell your friends to do the same. I'm going to leave you now with this, and up next will be Life On bringing you the wave.

Offensive stealth. Hey, not a very good freestyle today, but I'll be here for the next 90 minutes. It's Castlemaine Radio and you're in it, alright, in it, good. Little bit of chocolate pud, little bit of ice cream, little bit of yogurt. What are some things that are good for you? A little bit of chamomile tea, that's good for you. A little bit of community, that's good for you. A little bit of radio, that is good for you. That was me at full steam doing a freestyle tonight. You're on the wave. Thanks again, Peter. Awesome show. Loving the tunes. It is raining outside. But in the way that it has been today, that it might not be now by the time I've sat down in here. But a groovy little spring day anyway. And a big shout out to my sister. It's her birthday. So happy birthday to Hannah. And happy birthday to Gus also. His birthday. And happy birthday if it's your birthday also. And if it's not your birthday, shut up for a minute. Just let me say happy birthday to everyone else. Just calm down, all right? Now, this is for everyone else. Hey, you're good as well. We're all good today. Sorry for telling you to shut up. I really didn't feel good at all. I'm sorry about that. I'm a bit under the weather. I'd have mentioned that. Will that excuse my bad behavior? We'll see. All I can do is play some tunes. Listen to your feedback along the way. 0488 63186. If you've got any magical cures for coughs and sweats and things, let me know. 0488 63186. How do we get better? Main FM, you're on the wave.

it's pretty rough. But when I have you in my arms, baby, you know I just can't get enough.

I had a dream the other night, baby. I dreamt that I was all alone. But when I woke up, I took a look around myself, and I was surrounded by 50 million strong.

That is the band called Love with Everybody's Gonna Live. Everybody's Gonna Heal as well. Text in from the wonderful Daphne saying, it's Daphne, if you have a cold, drink hot chocolate. Tasty. Well, thank you, Dr. Daphne. I will take that on board. Any more health tips, text in 0488 631 8 6. You're on the wave.

That is James. Well appreciated on the text line. It's been a while since I listened to some James, but that one came into my head this week. Along with this song, stuck in my head for much of this week. And then I listened to it and I was like, oh my God, it's really beautiful.

the Velvet Underground tonight. Anonymous texter enjoying that track. So glad. Here's a flashback.

Yes, yes, Robert Marley on the wave. You are listening to Castlemaine Radio. Ooh. Text in from the wonderful Callum. Then we know Mike D's new album is out. You might have jumped ahead in the show a little bit there, Callum. Very excited about that. You're listening to the sounds of life on, wrapped in a little blanket in the corner of the studio here, just vibing out. Or is it a lonesome? Enjoying the feedback. Hope you are cozy where you are.

absolute peach of a track. That is Krungbin. With the track called So We Won't Forget. I nearly forgot. That's a good track. I was chatting to my sister yesterday, and she was saying a friend of hers had passed away, but he'd had dementia. And so it was, you know, it was a positive in a way. It'd been a long time coming. And anyway, she was planning a sort of memorial with his husband, and she was looking for tunes to play. And she was like, my favourite memory of hanging out with this guy was down on St Kilda Beach in the dunes playing beach volleyball in the sunset. And this was the first track that came to my mind. If you've got any St Kilda playing beach volleyball in the sunset songs, send them to me on 04888 63186, and I'll pass them on to my sister. This is Groove Armada, who I've been getting into this week a little bit too. So many great tunes. There's a track called At the River. You're on the wave, in the river.

Awesome Joni Mitchell that will heal what ails you. That's Coyote. You're on the wave with this little fella called Life On, doing this little show on this little station, the greatest little one in this continent that we reside in, or on. In? Anybody living in caves? Cooper Petey style? I guess we're in the atmosphere of it as well, in the vibe of it. No one's really under it, are they? We're on top of the world, I guess. That's another way of looking at it. Anywhere you are in the world, you're on top of the world. It's all downhill every way, right? Around the world. Now, friend of the show, supporter of the show, Callum texted in earlier with a little cure, a little pick-me-up, because I was looking for pick-me-ups earlier, and hey, you can still text me in 0488-63186. What helps you feel a bit better when you're a bit under the weather, here, there, or anywhere? Callum texted in track 7 from this new album. Little did Callum know, I'd lined up a few tracks in a row from this album because I just noticed yesterday that it'd come out. It's happening. And then jumped into it today. And I thought we should just take a few tracks in a row. We're not doing the full album. Maybe another day further down the track, but I thought we should take a few tracks from Mike D's new album. Thank you. Mike D, formerly of the Beastie Boys. The M is for Mike and the D is for Diamond. So let's start with the first single. You might have heard it already if you've been listening to Main FM or other stations have been playing it. I haven't listened to Triple J for a while. They play Mike D. I don't remember them playing much Beastie Boys. Maybe the Intergalactic they might have back in the day. First time I heard Wu-Tang was on Triple J though. But I don't listen to Triple J much anymore. That's the news with Life On. Alright, let's jump into some Mike D. See what you see. That was Nightmares on Wax behind us there. And let's start with the switch up. You're on the wave.

0: beautiful track from what is turning out to be quite a beautiful album by Mike D, called Thank You, and thank you for recommending that track, particularly Callum. We'll do the second half of the album another show. I thought we'd just do a few of those. That was the vibe tonight. We've got about half an hour left. Then we've got about an hour left. I'm going to go to the train station and pick up a kid. Kyan's in the house. What's up, Kyan? Is going to get. Have you heard the new Mike D album?
1: Yes, I've been playing a lot. I've been playing Switch Up for a couple of months.
0: Yes.
1: It mixes very well.
0: It's good
1: 150
0: stuff.
1: 150 BPM.
0: Oh, nice. The man knows his beats.

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That was Tame Impala. And I'm going to do a little cough again. Turn the mic down. Turn the cough. 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

0: 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You're on the wave.
1: Everybody supports women until a woman's doing better than you.

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1: I would like it to be known that I'm not like her. I'm mocking her because I'm not like her. I'm not like those girls who are not like those girls. I love doing makeup. I don't mock women like her. I'm not like her. As soon as she hits it, I'm kicking her out. She's had enough of the love and I'm bringing her down. Everyone together on the count of three. One, two. You're mundane. We agree. Your ambition is swallowable if you tell the story right. 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

Everybody supports women till a woman's doing better than you. 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

What an amazing and beautiful track that is, Sophia Isella, with Everybody Supports Women. You're on the way for another 15 minutes. Hope your evening is charming and cozy.

enjoy being with you again tonight. Much luck and love on your travels through the week. Hope you hear lots of good music. Have some lovely conversations. Have some nice quiet times with the no music. Lovely sounds of animals and nature as well. And the sounds of industry and cars and trains and all that sort of stuff as well. I hope you have a sound time. We're going to try and wrap up with a bit of Groove Armada. Where is it? Bit of this. We're going to take a little bit of this. We're then going to jump into another Groove Armada track. DJ Kine, Next Door, ready for your Saturday night, just to continue with the vibes.

Yes, it does. That's a good way to heal as well. Thank you, Groove Armada. They're going to see us out to the crashing and receding of the wave tonight. I'll do my best to heal up and I'll be back next week. For Radiothon. Oh my goodness. Spring has come around quickly. All right, catch you next week. One love.

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1: 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That's not. The text line number is 04888 63186. And a big shout out to Life Home.

And this one, Alan Braxy, Addicted. And a massive shout out to our sponsor, the Undercut Club, who hopefully will be on the show next week. And then straight after the show next week, I'm going to be DJing at the Castlemaine Community House Spring Ball. So that's going to be interesting. And a massive shout out to Finney, Molly and Lizzie.

And this one, Days Go by Dirty Vegas. And this is the Lucien Fort remix.

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0: And a big shout out to Jim Hydrophonic.
1: It's just something I like to touch and feel. 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

And this one is Fame and Nice, the Quadrant Mix, and it's by Bizarre Inc. 1992. Another total rave classic. Shout out to the Wobbly Egg crew.

I want your money.

And that last one was Dirty Cat, Stevie V. Another total rave classic. And this one, The Streets versus DJ Zim, Staten Warriors mix.

a big shout out to Enza. And a shout out to Ishmael. And a big up to the Project Ready.

Storm. And this one, special request. 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

And that last one, Hard Food, Fracture and Chimpo. 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

And remember, next week, next Saturday, all roads lead to the community house, Spring Ball. 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

Alright, it's time for me to exit. 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Hopefully with the Uncut crew in attendance. 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

0: Banger. Hey, welcome. Welcome to iPod Days. It's Saturday night. You're joining me, Manny. I'm back from my holidays. And my incredible co-host, Ben, who's been holding down the fort for like, what, a year?
1: Feels like it.
0: I am sorry. I'm sorry that I left you for so long. Tell me, before we get into my trip and before we get into music and telling what people we're going to play tonight, why don't you just tell me, how have you been handling the show? What's it been like? You've survived. How have you been running the show solo?
1: Yeah, I have survived. Yeah. It's, as they say in showbiz, it's a steep learning curve. But I definitely had to learn a bit on the fly because I'm pretty new to this game as well. So in a way, thank you for disappearing
0: throwing
1: for a bit
0: you
1: to
0: in.
1: Force me to learn a few things in here.
0: I love what you said there about, as they say in showbiz, but you said something completely, I don't even think they say in show business. I think we should use that for everything now. You know, as they say in show business, hand me a beer, you know?
1: Yeah, well, I'm sure they do say that from time to time. But it was good. It was a lot of fun. I got some friends on. I did some interviews.
0: Yep.
1: Just a couple of like late night, you know, me sitting here playing what I felt like playing. And it did feel a bit lonely at times.
0: Did you talk much into the ether?
1: Of course.
0: I got a question for you.
1: Yeah.
0: Do you watch that show Alone?
1: I've watched it.
0: Okay. You know how like the further it gets into it, they start to get like emotionally, like, do you feel like you ever talked your soul into the mic?
1: Yeah, there's definitely a couple of nights there where I was like, what have I been saying for the last hour? Luckily, I was playing lots of music as well.
0: That's great.
1: For sure. You go into a trance sometimes, don't you?
0: Well,
1: especially
0: that's the thing about
1: 2 hours.
0: That's the thing about being a dad that works full time, that has a late night radio show, is like sometimes you're banging and sometimes you are like a true zombie that's just living on I don't know what kind of energy, but you're living on like suspenseful energy. You don't know where it comes from, but you're a zombie.
1: Yeah.
0: Well, I'm super stoked to come back. I love the show that we do together, so I'm looking forward to what we can play the Castlemaine community over the next year, 2 years, 5 years, 20 years. My trip. So for those that don't know, me, Manny, I went to Canada, my homeland, where I was born, but I call Castlemaine home, and for like 9-10 weeks. It was me in the family for 9-10 weeks. I was actually on leave from work for 11 weeks. And we saw family, we saw mountains, we camped, we tented with the grizzlies. It was...
1: You saw a grizzly?
0: No, we saw black bears. But it was an incredible time. It was healing for the soul. It was exactly what I needed.
1: You got your Alberta shirt on.
0: I actually have an Alberta shirt in. I tried to buy a t-shirt. Like, I ended up being such a cliche, and then I was buying a t-shirt at like every spot we went to because I kept on going, I need to capture this memory, you know?
1: 100%.
0: Yeah, that's right.
1: 100%.
0: But one of the things that we did, I got really into like camping gear, right? Because you go there, you're like, what can I get that's Patagonia? And you start just wearing adventure gear. I need that weird looking hammer. But I ended up getting into somehow the weird world of everyday carry. Okay.
1: As in C-A-R-R-Y?
0: Yeah. Carry. Yeah. That's
1: okay,
0: right.
1: Yeah,
0: everyday
1: yeah.
0: carry, which is like this weird world of tool pouches where people fit all their little like handy little tools. It is so geeky. I got really into it though. And so I'm not done building out my everyday carry bag, my EDC, Ben. But I wanted to bring my everyday carry bag, and I wanted to show you what the everyday carry bag has in it. And maybe you can explain to the audience what you see. And then, throughout the show, I have a list of what famous people might carry in their everyday carry bags.
1: Love it.
0: Bit of fun. So here's my everyday carry bag. Tell the audience what you're seeing.
1: All right.
0: Try and make it as entertaining as possible.
1: Okay, I'm holding a large mobile phone.
0: Okay.
1: Size, let's say like forest green with popping with orange.
0: Yes, yes.
1: And a very cool carabiner on top. It's an S-Beaner, which looks like a really cool, almost like a beer.
0: It is a bottle opener
1: bottle
0: in
1: opener.
0: Case you need to open. Yeah, that's exactly
1: so there's,
0: right.
1: There's a utility to start with.
0: Yeah.
1: Burly as, I should say.
0: Yeah, yeah.
1: And Do you want me to tell you what's inside?
0: Well, it's up to you. We can do a little bit of a reveal. We can do all of a reveal now, but effectively, this is the wide world of EDC that I went down when I went to Canada.
1: Well, I will say we're gonna pull out some items one by one, but the weight of this thing,
0: very weighty.
1: First thing that I noticed,
0: very weighty. And you know what? It's got more room.
1: There's some serious tool in here.
0: Yeah, good thought.
1: We'll come back to the tools.
0: Okay, but essentially, there's multi-tools and stuff like that in it, and we'll explain a little bit more of what Ben sees as the show goes on. But I am looking forward, because it is a bit of fun, the list of what famous people would carry in their everyday carry bag. So how about we play some music? I'm super stoked to be back, and then we can have a bit of fun.
1: Yeah. Speaking of music, Manny has...
0: Oh, yeah, that's right.
1: I've asked Manny, or Manny, I can't remember how we work this out, but Manny is bringing in the music for once.
0: Should I say what it is?
1: Please.
0: Okay. I like the band that we're listening to tonight, which is Here We Go Magic. But I kind of like their pre doing a huge studio album vibe that they had. Like they did in 2012, they did this album with Nigel, what is it, Goodrich or whoever it is that does the Radiohead albums. Mm-hmm. And just made their sound really big.
1: Yeah.
0: And I kind of feel like they lost their magic a little bit. Mm-hmm. And so I wanted to play the two albums that they had pre that 2012 album. And then also some of the albums that the main singer, Luke Temple, does kind of solo. So earlier than Here We Go Magic and a little bit more recently. So that's the music that I kind of wanted to bring tonight. And I'm super stoked to listen to what you brought along as well.
1: For sure. Right, let's get stuck into it. You're going to hear the first track is from, as you mentioned, their first album, Snow Beast.
0: Yeah, Luke Temple, Snow Beast. It's solo. It's just him. This is after he got out of college. It's him recording it by himself, I think, and his falsetto.
1: Can't wait. You're on Main FM, iPod Days. Stay with us.

0: You are on iPod Days with Ben and Manny, and hope you're having a great Saturday night, wherever you are, whatever you're doing on beautiful Jarrah country. Hey, Manny.
1: Yeah.
0: You just got to play a first song for a while.
1: I know. How long has it been? It's been like 12 weeks probably that's happened. Yeah. So that Luke Temple, kind of the main guy from Here We Go Magic, out of Salem, Massachusetts, interesting history. And that's his kind of second solo album. The first one that he did after getting out of painting school in Boston, it was a lot more innocent sounding. That was from 2005, called Hold a Match for a Gasoline World. And it's, clearly a very kind of juvenile songwriter. And something happened in between 2005 to 2007, to create more of a mature songwriting, and there's a bit more experimentation. Like, yeah. That is still folk. It's still a pretty young person making experimental folk, but you could see what he did in terms of, chopping up the song. Mm. I wanted to play this album, and that it kind of showed the trajectory that he was on before he went and did a few more things that were experimental ish with Here We Go Magic. So that's it. What'd you think?
0: Yeah, I mean, I listened to this, and then of course Here We Go Magic in preparation, and you can hear elements like in this album.
1: That's right, yeah.
0: Where, you know, it's obviously him. But I really like these two songs that you've chosen off the album.
1: Snow Beast.
0: As you mentioned, yep. Playfulness and creativity galore. Yep. That song particularly, like, that's been in my head.
1: Really?
0: Been a brainworm this week. Earworm, not brainworm.
1: No, that's I love brainworm.
0: Brainworm, as they say in showbiz. Love that.
1: That's great.
0: And Luke Temple's obviously a very, for someone so young at the time, very talented, hardworking guy. He's made a lot of music.
1: He's made an incredible amount of music, and I always love when you find musicians that have like five different side gigs and like they're releasing music under different pseudonyms. You know?
0: Yeah, 100%.
1: Yeah, it's always a bit of fun. So, do we have... now, hold on a second. We have been talking about the Everyday Carry Bag, and I apologize to the people listening at home who are like, what the hell is this guy talking about? But it will make sense in a bit of time. Effectively, I started making this bag that theoretically you could carry with you every day to kind of fix something, right? Like, it's every little tool that you think that you're going to need on any kind of given point in time, but it's like a tool wallet, basically, is what this thing is. You house your multi-tool in it. Ben, you've been kind of looking at it for a bit of time. What have you seen in there?
0: So Manny's little green man bag.
1: Green,
0: Manny,
1: that's right. Manny bag. Yeah, yeah.
0: As I mentioned, has good weight to it. So I pulled it open, and I mean, you're not wrong. It's got two knives. One of those belongs to a very heavy... I'm not going to use the brand name, but you know the brand.
1: Yeah, everybody knows the brand.
0: And it starts with an L, and it's just got this great feel to it.
1: Mm-hmm.
0: So obviously pliers, knives, everything. There's a ratchet in there.
1: There is a ratchet. I got a ratchet in there.
0: And connections.
1: Yeah, I have flashlight. I think I have
0: a space pen.
1: I have a space pen in there just in case.
0: Tweezers.
1: Yeah. Well, you never know. You never know. You know what? The only time I ever needed surgery was when I had. I have a lighter, but I don't have the insert right now. I got to get the insert.
0: That's a very light Zippo. Yeah,
1: that's right. So anyway, the message is, when I was in Canada, I got really into like carrying like camping toys, and then it evolved to this point. So. It brought me to, hey, this might be fun to see like what famous people would have in their everyday carry. So do you want to hear one?
0: Go.
1: Okay. Anthony Bourdain. People like, the movie Tony is out right now. Okay. So the vibe with his little tool bag, his everyday carry little tool bag, the vibe would be 50% practical survival, 50% preparation for finding something worth eating.
0: Ooh,
1: that's
0: like
1: a good
0: that.
1: Vibe, right? That's a good vibe. So an opinel. You know those knives? An opinel folding knife. That would be an item in his tool bag. Could you see that happening?
0: 100%.
1: Yeah, useful for food, right? A lighter, obviously, right?
0: I was thinking more like a blowtorch.
1: Oh, just in case. Yeah, that would be good.
0: For a creme brulee.
1: Yeah. Tiny bottle of hot sauce.
0: Oh, yep.
1: In his everyday carry. Mm-hmm. I would think that would work, right? So Anthony Bourdain here. Travel chopsticks.
0: Yep. Like, are we talking like telescopic?
1: Oh, I'd have to think so. Yep. Yeah, I'd have to think so. Close. Strong dental floss. Because it could be useful for repairs, but also if you're eating.
0: Apparently cutting a cake that way. Yes. Like, through.
1: Yes.
0: But you don't want to get the one that's got flavors on it.
1: Yeah. So these are things that Anthony Bourdain would carry in his everyday
0: tool bag. I would also add, you know how chefs have those like really like the needle nose tweezers for like putting like delicate salads on top?
1: Yes. Know? Well, I have tweezers in mine. Maybe I could use that. Maybe I'll get into cooking. Anyway, earplugs. Practical, right? Sure. Anthony, because he's traveling a lot, right? Mm-hmm. He's traveling. He's at hotels. He's got his planes. Too many loud people around. Earplugs. And then last one, an emergency snack.
0: What would a world famous chef snack on there?
1: Probably something deeply regional.
0: Probably
1: that nobody
0: bar.
1: That nobody else would recognize, you know. But anyway, so that's just one thing. What a famous person would carry in their everyday carry bag, their tool bag. Do we want to listen to more music?
0: Yeah.
1: Okay,
0: yeah.
1: Let's do it.
0: We'll get back to the tools later. Song two from Snow Beast and Luke Temple from the Snow Beast album from Manny is Sirius. Here we go.

0: Hey, it's Saturday Night iPod Days. You're listening to me and Ben, Manny and Ben, on 94.9 Main FM, best little station in the nation. That was Luke Temple with Sirius from his second album, I think he did solo, 2007. And the song there was Sirius. It was a little bit more considered. Yeah. It wasn't our dance track. We're going to have some music that's going to be a little bit more lived, lively. But that was just something that I wanted to kind of showcase just a little bit more of a side that, you know, can be a little bit thoughtful. It also is really nice to listen to just closing your eyes when it's, you know, it's dark in the room, you have your headphones on. So, you know, I wanted to share that. What did you think?
1: I'm glad you did. Yeah. I like the little synthy, something like a mosquito, but not an unpleasant mosquito.
0: Yeah, a mosquito singing. Yeah, that's great.
1: Friendly mosquito on the synth on that last track.
0: Speaking of mosquitoes, we think we have them bad in Australia. Holy cow, Canada has bad mosquitoes.
1: Oh, and the black flies.
0: Oh, man.
1: Don't get me started on those black flies.
0: The amount, like I maybe at one point I probably had 1,000 mosquito bites. Anyway.
1: The mosquito, I mean, as we know, the mosquito is the world's deadliest animal. My least favorite.
0: Yeah, well, no, you know what? I'm going to take mosquitoes over crocodiles.
1: Yeah, but at least crocodiles do cool things, you know? Like, they're entertaining.
0: Yeah, I know. Well, I will keep mosquitoes because they don't give me nightmares. Do you have nightmares about mosquitoes?
1: No, I definitely still have croc nightmares after. I used to live in Darwin, so
0: God, yeah.
1: It took years to get over. Actually, it's still going, but
0: because you would drive or walk and you would look in the water and you could see a crocodile.
1: Theoretically, they're probably looking at you.
0: God, that's scary.
1: More.
0: God, that's scary.
1: You're not going to see a croc unless they want you to. But yeah, even when I go to the res, sometimes I get into the middle and I'll just panic.
0: Ah, you'll think crocodile.
1: And you got to hey, logically, I know there might be a saltwater crocodile in here.
0: Yeah.
1: It's not possible, but
0: that's great.
1: I can't turn it off. Anyway, if you've been to or lived in the Northern Territory, you'll probably understand what I'm talking about from the top end. Anyway, Manny, I've been thinking about what's going to be in my kit bag.
0: Yes, I love this. This is what I wanted.
1: So
0: yes.
1: If you've just joined us, we've been rambling on about Manny has brought from home from Canada his favorite new thing, which is actually a series of things. It's a packet of things in his little man bag. I'm going to call it a man bag.
0: Tool pouch.
1: Manny bag. Tool pouch.
0: Little tool pouch.
1: And Manny said, "Do you have one?" And I was like, "I don't." But if I did, I think bike tools are going to get in there.
0: Bike tools. That's good. That's a good solid start because they could be multi-purpose.
1: Like, it's a bit cheaty. It's a bit cheaty, but like a multi-tool. So I'm thinking like, you know, Allen key.
0: Yep. Yep.
1: Et cetera.
0: Like a multi-tool with Allen keys. It's a good start. Yeah.
1: Which I do own. But do you know what's a really handy thing that I actually take with me quite often on my little camping trips? Is just a run-of-the-mill box of matches.
0: Okay.
1: Fail safe. And put them in a Ziploc bag.
0: I like that.
1: Because I don't trust lighters.
0: The world of lighters is so different now because so many of them are like USB rechargeable arc lighters. It just feels like it's so artificial to me. Like, I want a real flame. No matter what lighter I'm going to carry, I want a real flame.
1: You don't want one of these fancy blue torches.
0: Like, and I feel bad. Like, I should at some point change and be a bit more environmentally friendly and change from gas to electric for my cooktop. But I'm still, like, there's that part of me that just loves the flame, you know? Yeah. I'm going to do it. I don't want any hate mail. But I will eventually get rid of my gas cooktop. But I just love something about the real flame. I don't want, like, USB rechargeable.
1: Yeah, I get that. Yeah. I get that. Anyway, to be continued.
0: To be continued. I have some other famous people and what they would carry.
1: Go.
0: Later down the track.
1: Later down the track.
0: Yeah.
1: Let's get into some more music. What do you reckon?
0: It's your turn. Let's do it.
1: So I know that this band, we haven't actually really played Here We Go Magic yet, but I know that they have been, as in the band, when we get to that.
0: Yep.
1: Associated with Grizzly Bear, and that's actually what I heard when I first started listening to it. So I know they got really big, but they did start out in similar roots, pretty small band, small band rooms, and then of course
0: exploded. Lo-fi, folky,
1: exploded on this album, actually, we're going to hear. So here we go. Bit of Grizzly Bear for your ears. You are on 94.9 Main FM.
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0: 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You're on iPod Days with Ben and Manny, 94.9 Main FM. Apologies, that wasn't actually Grizzly Bear. Got ahead of myself there, but it was a great song.
1: Amazing song.
0: So we heard Cass McCombs, obviously, I chose Cass McCombs, Manny, because, well, a couple of reasons. One, I just thought it fit really well with tonight's album.
1: It totally does.
0: I got the pleasure, had the pleasure of seeing him. And I can't remember how long ago. It was
1: You've
0: probably
1: seen so many people.
0: months ago, but it was here in Castlemaine, the theatre, Theatre Royal. And look, just blew me away. I went in not I know his music, but not as intimately as I probably should. And he's a pro man. He him and his band, they blew me away.
1: And they played that song.
0: I believe they did.
1: Okay.
0: I believe they did. Correct me if I'm wrong out there. Didn't speak much between the set, not a big showman, but just the music was really well put together
1: That
0: and
1: fits. That
0: definitely
1: definitely
0: like
1: fits.
0: rockier than I ever imagined. Like they had some really heavy songs. Not really heavy, but you know what I mean? For
1: For Cass McCombs. Heavy for
0: this
1: Cass
0: genre,
1: McCombs.
0: heavy for him, which I loved. So hope he comes back.
1: I fell in love with Cass McCombs when he released the 2005 EP, Not the Way. And his subsequent releases weren't quite that. So I probably had times where I kind of fell in and out of love. I think with this album, what I kind of love about it is our show is called iPod Days. And I love when I hear things that were clearly like on so many iPods. Like this album was on my iPod, and I just love that we kind of revisit that kind of stuff, right? It is such a great track. That track, and it's so much fun. And I love the way that he fits an emotional kind of feeling, and like you really feel some element of, you know, new beginnings almost with that kind of track. It was great. And maybe it's something about the guitar pick, but you can imagine playing that track as you were like going off to college. You know, like I just love that kind of sound that he has. But it's not with Cass McCombs, it's not always that. Like sometimes, I'll be honest, some of the songs are pretty like depressing,
0: For
1: right? And that's
0: sure.
1: okay. That is totally okay. But this is not that at all.
0: No.
1: This is the stuff that I gravitate all the time to. So thank you for playing that, Ben, for myself and the Castleman community.
0: And I should also announce the track was called That's That. And the album that we're talking about is Dropping the Ritz in 2007, which, as you
1: Sounds like a
0: mentioned,
1: rap
0: like,
1: album.
0: Dropping the Ritz has a fair bit of range to it, as you mentioned. So definitely one of the more positive tracks off that one. Loved it. Loved it.
1: But there's probably so many people listening tonight that had that album on their iPod, which I, again, that's our show. We're
0: For
1: revisiting
0: sure.
1: that era. It's really good.
0: I know that one of his later albums I definitely had on my iPod. It's more like, I think the one from 2012-ish. I
1: When you were
0: can't remember.
1: clinging to your iPod.
0: Yeah, it's probably on its last legs, if I'm being honest.
1: Dolly Parton.
0: We need to talk about Dolly
1: Dolly
0: Parton.
1: Parton. Okay. But Dolly Parton's Everyday Carry tool bag. Okay. Are you ready for it?
0: Go.
1: Okay. So the vibe would be with her bag, it would somehow contain exactly what you need, including something for fixing your dignity. That's pretty nice, isn't it? Okay. So in Dolly Parton's Everyday Carry tool pouch, she would have a small sewing kit. Would you agree that that seems like it would be on brand, right? Yeah. Okay. Lipstick.
0: For sure.
1: Yep. A compact mirror.
0: For sure.
1: Yeah. You could do multiple things with that, right? A pen,
0: Yeah. I
1: okay.
0: think we all need a pen now a little
1: I'll need
0: bit.
1: a pen. Tiny scissors.
0: Oh, actually, I might put that in mine.
1: Yeah, good
0: Just
1: idea,
0: stealing that
1: Dolly.
0: from
1: Yeah,
0: Dolly. Yeah,
1: good
0: thanks,
1: idea,
0: Dolly.
1: Dolly. Safety pins.
0: Yep.
1: That like those would come in handy all the
0: Also
1: time,
0: stealing.
1: especially if you're like
0: Yep.
1: you're running on and off stage all the time for her, and she's got a, you know, oh, this costume change, it tore my pants. Oops, I'm gonna use a little safety pin there, right?
0: Dolly Parton probably paid someone to do all that for her.
1: Probably, yeah,
0: Yeah. But,
1: probably,
0: early
1: yeah.
0: days, who knows?
1: Okay, hard candy.
0: Oh, like a mint.
1: Yeah, probably,
0: Yeah.
1: yeah. And a little Bible.
0: Oh, yep.
1: Yeah.
0: Yep, probably.
1: Yeah, no, that would be that. Those are the things that the computer tells me would be in Dolly Parton's Everyday Carry tool pouch.
0: Thank you,
1: And
0: computer.
1: while we're on the topic, holy shit, it was sad that she passed away.
0: It's interesting when she was when that happened. I had some family visiting, older family, mother-in-law, and we just got talking about Dolly, and it was just so cool to get stories from her. And like, we just sat and had dinner and listened to like I don't know how many albums over the night, and it was such a good night. It was such a good night.
1: She has somehow, and you and I, smart enough as we are not going to speak any more eloquently than the 1,000 people that are currently also doing the same. However, I will say, just for me and probably for you as well, her ability to cross so many different cultures and have it feel like a genuine experience for each was so uniquely talented.
0: Mm.
1: That it's hard to kind of fathom who potentially is going to come and be able to cross so many boundaries, so many borders, and bridge people together as well as Dolly has. Like I am, for a long time, I am like classic cliche indie whatever loser guy that thinks he's somewhere in the hipster world. And the album for me that I really loved was the one with Coat of Many Colors. And and that is one where if you have that playing alongside, you know, I don't know, Grizzly Bear, as we were talking about tonight, or Fleet Foxes, it fits seamlessly in. And you could be speaking to somebody that probably likes heavy metal, and they will have their own, I'm guessing, Dolly Parton kind of experience with something that she did that fits into their world and bridged all of it together. She was just such a angel on the planet Earth. So very sad to see.
0: Yeah, very sad indeed. And you know, it's cool. It's cool. I mean, it sucks that when someone like that passes away, and you know, but the cool thing is you get to like relive all that and like learn about this artist and what they managed to achieve. And it's been really cool reading about Dolly's life and about, you know, for example, like that apparently her husband had no real public life.
1: Yep. So
0: he was just like a private man and Dolly was doing her thing. Glamorous out there.
1: Makes sense.
0: And apparently he only went to like a couple of her shows ever and like didn't really listen to her music and was just like a recluse, but she loved him and they had like a long relationship together and she had her own thing. You just wouldn't get that these days. That seems like quite a rare thing.
1: I agree. Especially if somebody's like stature, like Dolly Parton, who is like, how famous is she? I don't know. She's got to be what?

0: Anyway, that's exactly
1: like
0: right.
1: Genuine person. Hats off to you, Dolly.
0: Yeah.
1: All right, we better get to the song that I promised like 20 minutes ago. So you will now hear Grizzly Bear, I promise you.
0: I hope we get to some music today.
1: Yeah, we will. Hope you're having a great night out there, Castlemaine. You are on iPod Days with Ben and Manny.

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And Manny and I...

0: are finally back together again, reunited after
1: like 3 months.
0: Long
1: three
0: time
1: months
0: apart.
1: When I went to Canada.
0: And thankfully, Manny's come straight in hot with a great album for our theme album, which we haven't done in so long. So I actually didn't do this.
1: Oh, yeah. No, it's great.
0: While you're away. So it's
1: well,
0: cool.
1: Thanks for protecting it.
0: It's cool to just have that. You know, that's our thing. So it's, you know, it's nice to be back in here with you, Manny. And the album that you brought in is a beauty. We're listening to Here We Go Magic and associated with Luke Temple. So there's actually three albums we're listening to.
1: This is the album of the week. This is the self-titled album, Here We Go Magic, 2009. Mm-hmm. And it is probably, for me, it captured the most kind of rambunctious energy of creativity and that kind of youth and doing whatever you want and staying up late in the attic, you know, writing songs because you just got inspired by something crazy or an interaction that you just had and you have all that energy. That's kind of this type of album that I love. I like it before it gets to that too big, too studio-ish vibe. So he was this was Luke Temple recording all of the music himself, a lot of the instrumentation as well. So I'm really, really excited to share the album. And honestly, I just enjoy listening to it. So I just want to listen to the music as well.
0: And just to make it a bit personal, 2009 is probably, like, that is how I was living my life in 2009.
1: Hectic.
0: So this one's hitting home a little bit as well. What a year. What a year.
1: Do you want to, Keanu Reeves?
0: Keanu's Keanu. Guess? Can I guess?
1: I would love you to. Okay, so I'll tell you the vibe. Okay, the vibe of his everyday carry tool pouch would be one where you could imagine borrowing something and receiving it back with a genuine hope that helps. That would be the vibe.
0: Ooh. Yeah, so he's definitely a giver.
1: He is. That's exactly right. He's a giver. People. That's exactly right. That's Keanu Reeves. So, a really wholesome pouch. What would you guess would be in it?
0: Oh, geez, I put my foot in it because I got nothing. You know what?
1: Yeah,
0: I reckon he'd have like a business card with his personal phone number on it that he would just give to people that he
1: likes. I like that. Yeah. Like, call me sometime.
0: Just call me. I'm Keanu.
1: Okay. Clearly, he's going to have a multi-tool. He's going to have one in there, right?
0: Yeah.
1: Bandages, just in case somebody needed one.
0: What about like that? What was that movie series where he was like a hitman?
1: John Wick.
0: Like a mini gun?
1: Yeah. Well, it's no. I would love to put that in there, but that's not fit in his style. That's his movie character guy. Keanu's too zen for that. He's helpful.
0: What about a surf wax comb?
1: Oh, I can imagine that. Yeah. Just, you know, because people would be like, "Hey, weren't you in that surfing movie?" And he'd take it out and be like, "Yes, I was."
0: Yeah, he probably surfs too. Yeah.
1: A flashlight because it's you know, helpful. Paracord.
0: Ah, good one.
1: Yeah, for Keanu. A pen.
0: Yep.
1: He needs a pen. Now we're going to get a little bit more specific. A guitar pick. He'd just have it in
0: course.
1: There, right? Keanu would definitely have a guitar pick in his little tool pouch.
0: Of course. Hockey puck?
1: I could see that happening.
0: I've got a story for you about that.
1: Yeah. Okay, let me finish these items and then tell the story. A protein bar.
0: Like a high density.
1: I could see that because it's really sensible.
0: Yeah.
1: A tiny photo of a dog.
0: What kind of dog would Keanu have on? Like a labrador.
1: Just like an emotionally support dog or something like that. Yeah.
0: Okay.
1: And then just like a mysterious like screw or something like that because he found it and he thought like this is kind of cool. Okay, hockey puck, Keanu Reeves, go.
0: Oh well, I hope this is true, but I remember reading once that. I assume this is true, just knowing who he is, but he was in like the suburbs of, I think, Los Angeles. He walked past a street hockey game. So like not ice hockey, but you know, like rollerblades, I guess.
1: Shinny
0: like,
1: is what you would call
0: shinny.
1: It. Yep.
0: Bunch of mates playing and they were like, they spotted him and they're like, oh, it's Keanu Reeves. And he was like, can I play?
1: I love it.
0: And so he played with him and then apparently... He went back every year and like played again.
1: I heard this as well.
0: It was like a regular. And imagine that if you're just playing street hockey and Keanu Reeves rocks up. Wild, if that's true.
1: He's, you know, I'm going to say this and I hope it lands. I think Keanu's got a tiny bit of that Dolly energy.
0: I think.
1: Just really good natured.
0: 20 years earlier, they could have been a great power couple.
1: Oh, yes. Yeah, Keanu and Dolly. Always going and doing good.
0: Too good as, geez, when he finally leaves this place, that's going to be a sad day.
1: Yeah, please don't let that happen anytime. But anyway, it's the fun world of Everyday Carry Poaches. Let's listen to some music. Is it my tunes next up? Is that what it is?
0: Yeah, so okay. we're gonna hit that self-titled album from 2009 from Here We Go Magic. And your first track is Frangela.
1: Fangela.
0: Sorry, Fangela.
1: Fangela, yeah.
0: Let's
1: enjoy, everybody.

0: I could listen to like 4 more minutes of that end and him just like exploring, or Here We Go Magic, just exploring different variations of that sound.
1: That little Spanish clap's been in my head all week.
0: It's good, isn't it?
2: Yeah.
0: Yeah.
1: I can just I really enjoy it. I can't quite do it, but I need to hear that.
0: Welcome back, Castlemaine. So lovely to join you on the Saturday night. We're listening to all kinds of music, but our theme album this week is the debut album from Here We Go Magic from 2009. And that song, probably one of my favorites. I'm going to just say it. And probably the reason I chose it as the theme album of the week, song there is Fangela. What'd you think? You enjoyed it?
1: What does that word mean?
0: I have no idea.
1: I keep seeing the word Fanta, but Fangela, it must be another language.
0: It's a long form version of fan.
1: Oh.
0: Yeah, to be a Fangela.
1: So it's like a miniature fan, maybe.
0: Yeah, maybe. Yeah.
1: No, I really, really enjoyed it. As you said, we do have favorites in this show. We're allowed to have favorites, aren't
0: totally.
1: We?
0: Totally. Yeah, yeah, totally.
1: Up there for me. And this album I have listened to a couple times this week, the self-titled album, and it's a beauty. It's got a lot more layering of sound than the previous album. So you can see that creeping in on this album, and I know that's why they eventually worked with... bigger producers and made their sound.
0: That's right.
1: You know, I think, was it the same producer as
0: Radiohead?
1: So yeah. I think Tom York noticed these guys and then they blew up a bit. But this album is like just in that sweet spot for me.
0: Good bit of creativity, kind of doing it on their own, that DIY kind of fun sound. I really vibe with that.
1: Yeah.
0: If you've just tuned in, I've been boring you, the listeners, and Ben with what famous people would have in their everyday carry pouches. Because when I was in Canada, I got into everyday carry pouches, which is like little tool pouches for camping stuff, basically. Are you ready for your next one?
1: Go.
0: Wes Anderson.
1: Oh, okay.
0: Yeah, okay. So the vibe of his everyday carry tool pouch would be somehow turning a everyday carry tool pouch into a stop motion animation. That would be the vibe. Okay.
1: Sure.
0: So ready? Item number one, brass compass.
1: Yep.
0: Right? You would definitely have a brass compass. A yellow pencil.
1: Specifically yellow.
0: Yep.
1: Like an HB.
0: Sharpened precisely.
1: With a rubber on the end?
0: Absolutely. Unused rubber. Absolutely. A tiny ruler. Okay. 3 identical stamps.
1: Hang on, how many centimeters?
0: Five. You know, it's got to be a really small ruler, I'd have to think.
1: I was imagining like one of those tape measure, tiny tape measure.
0: Tiny one, that would be good, yeah. Yep. 3 identical stamps.
1: Sure.
0: A miniature red notebook.
1: Yep.
0: Very squared corners, mm-hmm. Very square. A tiny pair of vintage scissors. Right? A postage stamp from 1962.
1: You might also need like a tiny little magnifying glass.
0: Oh, I'm getting one of those, by the way. I think those are great. I'm going to buy, I'm not even lying. This is true. I am buying a tiny magnifying glass to go into my tool pouch. The thing is going to cost me $100.
1: Whoa.
0: And it's good. I'm telling you, it's the size of your thumb.
1: What does it do?
0: It just magnifies.
1: Just magnifies.
0: But it looks cool inside the pouch. I'm telling you, I have gone down geek alley like hardcore.
1: This is a very interesting hobby for you, Manny.
0: Yeah. Well, it's because I was out like hiking and I'm like, what are the things I'm going to need? And the last thing in the Wes Anderson everyday carry tool pouch is a hard boiled egg.
1: It's a snack on.
0: Yeah. That's it.
1: That's so kitsch.
0: Yeah.
1: Yeah. Nailed that one. Yeah, that's
0: good vibe, right? Good
1: yeah,
0: vibe.
1: Yeah, yeah,
0: yeah,
1: yeah,
0: yeah.
1: I still can't really work out what else I'd put in mine, but you've inspired me. I'm going to go home and think long and hard about this and put one together.
0: Do yourself a favor. Don't watch YouTube videos on it, because I did. And then all of a sudden, I found myself wanting a miniature magnifying glass. Like, that looks really good.
1: Just going to change tracks here. Were you allowed to buy albums when you were overseas?
0: I was allowed to buy albums. However, do you know how difficult it is when you're overseas when you buy things, they have to like take the room of something else. So I was throwing away so much stuff. Like I was trying to give away as many clothes as I could, but ultimately I had to just like leave stuff in hotels because I was buying too much stuff. But I did buy some albums. I bought some Tom Cochran.
1: Okay. Cool.
0: Do you know Tom Cochran?
1: Yeah.
0: I bought some Tom Cochran because there are some albums of his and some compilation albums that are just really difficult to get here because he's Canadian and he's not huge, right? Like people will know Life is a Highway, but they won't know his like 1993 album or anything like that. So actually that is his big album. I mean his 1998
1: album. He's very 90s. He's very 90s, yeah.
0: So yeah, I bought some of that stuff because I'm Canadian and every once in a while I do enjoy going back to that Canadiana sound.
1: He's like the Bruce Springsteen.
0: Of Canada.
1: Would you say?
0: Nailed it. Yeah, absolutely. Except I would say that he is not as famous.
1: Miniature Boss.
0: Tom Cochran.
1: Yeah. 2IC.
0: Yeah.
1: Yeah. Great. I love that. Bringing home physical music too.
0: Is really good. I went to this one really hipster record shop and I was looking around and they had like all of the, you know, the best cool vinyl of the new and the old hipster bands that you just need to have. And I was feeling the vibe inside there. And so when I went up to the counter with the Tom Cochran CD, I really, like I didn't have to, but for whatever reason I went, you know, it's just really hard to get when you're in Australia.
1: I'm sure they were very impressed.
0: You know, anyway.
1: All right. Well, let's get into your next track off this album. We are still on the self-titled album, 2009. Here we go, Magic. So let's hear it. This track is Tunnel Vision. Enjoy.

0: The layering of sound on that track, Manny, is impressive. There's a lot of lot,
1: I agree.
0: lot of sound, a lot of sound. Welcome back onto our pod days, everyone. Glad you're still with us on a Saturday night. And that was the second track off our feature album of the evening, self-titled from Here We Go Magic 2009.
1: The inspiring album. We say feature album, but really it's supposed to just inspire the rest of the choices.
0: It is. Yeah. We feature it, but it inspires everything else.
1: It's the inspiring album.
0: Tunnel Vision was the track, by the way. And yeah, that analog synth kind of sound with guitar. Cool. Cool stuff.
1: He so Luke there clearly was enjoying spending time on his home recording studio equipment, and it pays off, man. It pays off. And I've said this a couple of times, but having that kind of maniacal energy of going like, I'm gonna try this, I'm gonna try that, and just having the freedom to do that without too many other creative influences trying to change your sound, to me usually produces funner albums. And I think this is one that kind of falls into that category, because it was Luke Temple in his house, I think, recording much of that music that we listened to there. Yeah
0: And obviously loves to experiment with a bit of a loop.
1: Totally
0: loop pedal of some description there. I'm hearing parallels to a very earlier show artist we featured from New Zealand. The album, I'm just forgetting the name of the album, but where she recorded it out in the woods.
1: Yes. Isolation Loops.
0: Isolation Loops.
1: That's right. Yeah, Isolation Loops by Bachelorette. Yeah.
0: This morning I was like, this is like similar world. I don't know if you picked up on that.
1: That I did not, but that is a really good comparison. And Bachelorette, great. That Isolation Loops is a phenomenal album. Really
0: go back
1: it.
0: And listen to it. That's a really good album. So we've hit the halfway point of our show already, Manny. We have had 4 celebrity kit bags.
1: I have lots more, and they're fun. Do you want more celebrity kit bags? I have another one for you.
0: Of course.
1: Okay, Quentin Tarantino.
0: Oh, cool. Please.
1: Okay, so the pouch isn't really a tool pouch. It's more of a like conversational hostage situation is kind of the way right, we look at it.
0: Yep.
1: So the pouch contains 45 minutes of conversation. So in it, there would be a Sharpie for taking notes.
0: Mm-hmm.
1: Makes sense, right? Obviously, the notebook to collect dialogue.
0: Mm-hmm.
1: A cassette tape.
0: Mm-hmm.
1: Because analog has texture, right? A cassette tape, that would suit Quentin Tarantino. A pocket knife, a lighter,
0: mm-hmm.
1: chewing gum.
0: For sure. He seems like a gum chewer.
1: Doesn't he?
0: Probably tobacco, chewing tobacco.
1: Do you think he's moved on to that? I was thinking more like Hubba Bubba.
0: He probably does both, yeah.
1: A DVD of some like random flick.
0: Yeah, probably DVD, wouldn't it?
1: He'd have a DVD.
0: You couldn't fit a VHS in a regular bag anyway.
1: No. And one $20 bill.
0: Yep.
1: That's in Quentin Tarantino's Everyday Carry Tool Pouch.
0: I'd probably also add a rolled cigarette into that one. He seems like
1: he does enjoy like a secret cigarette, doesn't he?
0: A rolled cigarette.
1: Like, not for... No, here, I'm going to... Not just kind of because he likes to smoke... Because if there's like an actor or, you know, somebody in the industry that he thinks is really cool and they go out for a smoke, it's his excuse to go and speak to them.
0: Probably.
1: Right? Yeah. Probably. Hey, you're smoking too?
0: Like put it out on their shoulder as he tells them there in the next scene.
1: I can't help but always, whenever I talk about Quentin Tarantino, there's 2 things that I always hate. The way that he treated, what's her name? The super famous actor, she was in Kill Bill. What's her name again?
0: Una.
1: Thurman. Yeah. The way he treated her was...
0: Uma.
1: You said Una. at least you remembered Una. Uma Thurman. The way he treated her during the Kill Bill
0: franchise
1: was reportedly very terrible. But also... Fiona Apple said that he was a real like terrible person to hang out with.
0: I
1: would prefer if I'm going to take one, Fiona Apple or Quentin Tarantino, I'm taking Fiona Apple.
0: Yep, true. Yep. Well,
1: she seems like she's got an honest opinion.
0: For sure.
1: Yeah. Good read of a person, I think.
0: Well, we get another, maybe a lady kit bag for the next one on the next bracket.
1: Ooh, I like that. We had Dolly. Yeah, that's right. Okay. Well, while we're doing that, why don't we play some music?
0: Let's do it. We're just going to hear from some supporters of our program.
1: Yes.
0: And we'll get back to some music very shortly. You enjoy.
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0: Who, tell the listeners what we were just listening to, Ben.
1: Oh, Mandy. I wonder who Mandy was. Yeah, that was Oh Mandy by the Spinto Band. The Spinto Band. And yeah, before that we heard, of course, Andrew Bird off his Noble Beast album, 2009, Tenuousness. I love that track.
0: I love Andrew Bird. It's interesting. The Spinto Band sounds a lot like Andrew Bird.
1: Yeah, I think that's why I put them together.
0: Yeah.
1: The Spinto Band's an interesting... I'm not sure how much I was listening to them back then, but they keep popping up in my world. That's from 2005, that one. But they have members who've toured with, like, Clap Your Hands and Say Yeah. So they're kind of from not New York, but, like, ended up in the New York
0: that area.
1: Indie scene.
0: Yep.
1: And they've released a heap of albums, apparently.
0: The Spinto Band.
1: Mm.
0: Yeah.
1: Anyway, there you go.
0: I feel like I need to get into them a little bit more. I am a huge Andrew Bird dude. His album that has, what is it, the Fiery Crash album and It's a Mitosis. Mm-hmm. What's the name? It's got the bird on it.
1: What is that? Is it self-titled?
0: No, I don't think so. No, it's not. But that is a staple in my library. Yeah. Yeah, I throw that on. I know I can sing along to, like, don't you love those albums where you put it on and you can sing to, like, 8 of the tracks?
1: I think this album is that album for me. There's at least 2 or 3 on here that I just cannot go past. Do you know what I love about, maybe particularly in this album, is that he's an excellent whistler for someone whose name is Bird.
0: Oh, I love a good whistle.
1: He whistles on many tracks and the best whistler.
0: Good actor as well.
1: Yeah, true.
0: He was in Fargo. Not the movie, but the TV series. He was in Fargo.
1: Who did he play on Fargo? I love that TV series.
0: Yeah, I'm pretty sure it was the season with Don Draper. I'm pretty sure.
1: Oh, the more recent one.
0: Yeah. I'm pretty sure that's the one.
1: He is in the fourth season or the fourth installment, and his character was called Thurman Stamp Smutney. I do briefly. I've watched Fargo a lot. I do kind of remember that character. There he is. Yeah. If you haven't watched the Fargo series,
0: get on to it.
1: Do yourself a favor.
0: Absolutely.
1: Start at the start.
0: What's your favorite one?
1: Oh, I can't answer that question. During COVID, we watched it. We rewatched the first probably 3 or 4.
0: Yeah.
1: Probably 3.
0: Well, I should do that.
1: And I got really stuck on season 2.
0: Yeah.
1: The one that's set in the '70s.
0: With
1: which I loved.
0: What's his name? Landry from Friday Night Lights, right?
1: But I can't go past the first season.
0: Well, I always thought the first season was too close to the movie.
1: But I think that's why I like it, because it's like a rehash of the movie, and I actually think this is controversial, but I enjoy it more than the movie.
0: No. There's no way. You like Billy Bob Thornton that much.
1: I do. I think he's fantastic.
0: Yeah, yeah. Okay.
1: His character is just perfect. You're a bad boy, Lester.
0: I don't know if I'm always torn on Billy Bob. I think I enjoyed watching him get slapped in Tombstone.
1: Oh, yeah. Have you? We're not going to go through Billy Bob movies right now, but there are some movies that I shamefully have watched multiple times featuring him.
0: Billy Bob, Bad Santa.
1: Yeah, it's probably one of the ones.
0: We have been talking all night about everyday carry tool pouches, because I got really into it when I was in Canada. Mm-hmm. And Bjork.
1: Oh.
0: What would Bjork have in her if she was carrying an everyday carry tool pouch, this little thing that you carry around that should have all your essential items?
1: I'm thinking like a dream catcher of some description.
0: Yeah, I could see that happening. Something weird like that. Yeah. Dream catchers aren't weird, by the way. I am, for people that may or may not know, I am Métis, which is Indigenous Canadian, and so I do vibe with the dream catcher.
1: What about, like, I feel like she'd have like a kazoo or some kind of like novelty instrument.
0: Yep, she would definitely. Do you want to see what the computer says?
1: Sure.
0: The computer says a tiny tuning fork.
1: Ah, yep.
0: Yeah. Mm-hmm. A strange translucent pebble.
1: Can I guess her snack?
0: Yep. Yes, please.
1: Is it a can of like Nordic sardines or something?
0: Well, it didn't have one, but I do enjoy that.
1: Okay.
0: So let's add that to the bag. Miniature scissors, a USB stick containing sounds of birds, a tiny flashlight, a piece of silver thread, one shell, and emergency hand warmer. Oh, all in.
1: Hey, that's good.
0: All in Bjork's everyday carry tool pouch.
1: What about those like fluffy earmuffs that you wear over your ears?
0: She looks like she just constantly wears those.
1: Yeah, she does. We should play more Bjork on here.
0: We should. I think.
1: I used to give her a hard time, but I actually think Bjork, she's got some pretty cool songs.
0: I love the early Bjork, probably more than the later Bjork. Yeah. My sister, Shawnee, who is like the coolest older sister, she was in love with that album that had Big Time Sensuality. Do you know that album?
1: Oh, what year is that?
0: It might be her like debut self-titled album.
1: So I'm not familiar with the old stuff.
0: Oh, dude, it's the best of the stuff. Mm. Yeah. Anyway, that's my opinion. Anyway, we should do a Bjork show. We should listen to some more music.
1: We should. Hey, we're moving on to their next album. So here we go. Magic is our band. Pigeons, 2010.
0: Good album.
1: Mm-hmm.
0: Good album. They both had similar sounds. Yeah. Of the two albums, when you listened this week, which one did you enjoy more?
1: I have to admit, I didn't listen to Pigeons as much, but the two tracks you chose, I listened to multiple times and enjoyed thoroughly. So
0: let's do it.
1: The first track, which is called Collector.
0: Yes.
1: Enjoy.

0: 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You are with Ben and Aunt Manny, finally back together again on a Saturday night. And we've been rocking out to Here We Go Magic. Manny, thanks for bringing
1: it in. The inspiring track, the inspiring album, the inspiring band. Hey, you know what's interesting? When I say September 11th, you say...
0: An interesting date.
1: Radiothon. Radiothon starts... Main FM Radiothon starts September 11th all the way through to September 19th.
0: And if you love what we do or anyone else on this station, please consider either renewing or getting a subscription to us. We need more good people like yourselves to be part of our community and, you know, contribute to what I'm hoping gives you joy. I'm guessing that's why you're listening.
1: That's right, community. Yeah, that's right. What do you think is more important to Castlemaine? And I hope the answer is what I hope it is. But Castlemania or Main FM?
0: Oh, do I have to choose, Manny?
1: You only get one. You only get one. You only get Main FM or Castlemania.
0: What do you take? I've banned myself from looking at that.
1: From Castlemania, have you? Yep. Yeah. I have gone off a couple of times. Because, you know, every once in a while, the abuse will get a bit heavy.
0: Well, speaking of positive voices in the community, though,
1: yes.
0: What you'd get when you pay for a subscription is more of this good stuff and the ability to, I suppose, be part of this amazing project that we have. We're very lucky in this town to have Main FM.
1: I agree.
0: You go to another small country town and...
1: There's no Main FM.
0: It ain't there.
1: That's exactly right.
0: So you are part of something special here. So please consider jumping on board. And we will have a special show for you next week, which we won't reveal just yet. But, you know, live in the studio, we'll be giving you something special to cheer on. Manny and I. So
1: yes,
0: keep your ears peeled. Ears peeled, eyes peeled, ears open for that one.
1: You know why Main FM is better than Castlemania?
0: Go.
1: No comments.
0: Yeah.
1: Do you know what I mean? Like you.
0: Well, you can text in.
1: There's. Yeah, but the people can't see them. I think people
0: only read out the good ones.
1: People love the comments. To you know, some people are a little bit toxic on those old comments. Main FM, no comments. So when you get a subscription to Main FM, you get to avoid comments.
0: There you go. If there's no other good reasons to subscribe,
1: avoiding comments. But really, there's so much good stuff here. So please remember Radiothon September 11th to the 19th. Tune in. There's going to be heaps of good stuff. And hopefully you will find it in your heart to help us continue to do what we do. Yep.
0: Small price to pay and some very cool prizes up for grabs, which we'll be announcing.
1: You touched on it. We are so lucky to have Castlemaine, aren't we? Like, I'm on the train almost every single day commuting with other Castlemanians down to, you know, the big smoke for work and all that kind of stuff. And one of the things we often talk about is just how cool Castlemaine is.
0: Yeah.
1: Train talk is the small talk on the train is how lucky we are to live in Castlemaine. Isn't that wholesome?
0: While we're on this little track, we're also very lucky to have Love Shack in our community, and boy, do they help!
1: Literally, the world's best beer.
0: They are the reason we're in here as well. So, thank you, Love Shack.
1: You went there earlier today, and you said you had some focaccia. You had some focaccia.
0: The focaccia, yeah, the focaccia is off its head, guys. Go down there and have some focaccia with the butter.
1: You said it was uncultured.
0: I'm uncultured. The butter was cultured.
1: Cultured butter.
0: Okay. And of course, a bowl of chips. But yeah, the focaccia is well worth walking in for, let alone the drinks on offer as well. So please get down to Love Shack, support them. They support us.
1: How is it always happening there? Like if you were the owners of Love Shack, there is never a time where you're like, hey, when's the patrons going to get here? It is just constantly busy. Imagine being in a position, how lucky they are, that they're more worried about probably kicking people out than they are than inviting people in.
0: Yeah, I think they're pretty inclusive down there.
1: Yeah, well, I've never been there when they've kicked somebody out. But anyway, they're always packed. Anyway, thank you for sponsoring our show, Love Shack.
0: Thank you, because you allow us to play music just like we're about to play for you right now. Manny. Song number two of Pigeons. Can you remember what it is?
1: No, I can't. You have it in front of you. What is it?
0: Land of Feelings.
1: Yes.
0: I like this track.
1: Yes.
0: So let's hear it. And
1: it's a bit slower.
0: It is a bit slower. Yeah. We'll come back. A few more tracks to go. Stick with us. Hope you're having a great night on this beautiful spring night. You're on Main FM with Ben and Manny.

0: 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You're tuned in to iPod Days on 94.9 Main FM. I'm Manny. I got my amazing co-host, Ben, here. We're listening to Here We Go Magic and some other tunes that they inspired. That one was groovy and a little bit slower, and I hope you got to kind of lean back into whatever chair you're sitting in, whatever you're doing, and you got to just kind of whimsically disappear for a bit of time. Ben, what did you think?
1: Yeah, I like that track. I think that's the one that reminded me of Grizzly Bear, actually. I'm coming back to it.
0: I can see that.
1: Had some Grizzly Bear.
0: Yeah, I can see that.
1: We are racing towards the end of our show.
0: How much time do we have left? What time is it?
1: We've got about 15 minutes to
0: go. And we're going to play 10 tracks in that little period of time?
1: At least 10. Okay. Yeah, yeah. All techno.
0: Did we talk too much? I think we did.
1: You know what? We enjoyed talking about Manny's new obsession, which is
0: a tiny bag, tool pouches for things that you need to carry with you to fix things if you need that to happen. Speaking of that, Martha Stewart.
1: Oh,
0: what would she have?
1: Okay, well, she would definitely have a marijuana cigarette in her. Go on.
0: Do you think that she's still piping up? Martha Stewart, you think so? Yeah, I think so.
1: Probably.
0: Yeah. Okay. In her tool pouch, her everyday carry tool pouch, she would have tiny scissors, tweezers, measuring tape, needle and thread, a label maker.
1: I was thinking like a temperature gun.
0: Oh, yeah, I could see that. Yep. Mm-hmm. Yep. Small pruning shears.
1: Mm-hmm.
0: Emergency ribbon.
1: There's a sentence I'll never hear again.
0: A tiny container of twine.
1: Yep.
0: And one lemon. That is in Martha Stewart's everyday carry tool pouch.

0: There you go.
1: That's good. I like the tiny scissors keep featuring. That's something that
0: they're
1: I
0: so they're very handy. Yeah. I have tiny scissors in my tool pouch.
1: You do. You do. And you know what? I'm sure they'll come in handy in the next 15
0: years. I don't know if they will.
1: Years,
0: but I don't know. The only time most of those tools come out, by the way, are for when I need to show people my tool pouch. That's it. Anyway.
1: Righto. Well, let's try and squeeze some tracks in here and feel the vibes out for the night. And stay with us. We will have a bit more of a chat before we go, but we're going to hear from some of my music now. And one more little message. Here we go.
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0: Welcome back. We're getting towards the end of the show. We're always happy to stay with you until coming up to midnight here, and wishing you all the best as you fade into your dreams. And we play good music, hopefully, to get you there. That was a great track. It almost had like that Beach Boys kind of vibe
1: Very
0: to
1: Beach
0: it,
1: Boys.
0: Right?
1: Yeah, yeah.
0: Yeah, tell me about why you like that track.
1: I heard Beach Boys. I also kind of heard like Animal Collective.
0: Oh, yes. Yeah, totally.
1: But very different gear from earlier on.
0: Hmm.
1: Beautiful. And
0: yep.
1: So yeah, a bit of I keep backing out those tracks. Okay, so we had, that was Atlas Sound, featuring Noah Lennox, from their 2009 album Logos. Same kind of scene, like Grizzly yep. Bear, Dirty Projectors, who you also heard from, New Pornographers. New Pornographers from their Twin Cinema album, 2005.
0: Good album.
1: It is. Bleeding Heart Show was the track you heard. And they're like a good fun band. Bit silly.
0: Was Destroyer still in the band during that album? Twin Cinema?
1: I don't know.
0: Okay. Anything that Dan Byer touches is just gold to me.
1: Yeah.
0: Yeah, yeah.
1: Anyway, so we do have time for one more track. And we want to hear from Luke Temple again.
0: Yes. How much time do we have left before it hits midnight? What do we got? What are we looking at here?
1: We need to play this track very shortly.
0: Okay.
1: This song is off... So it's 2011. So this is kind of like just...
0: This was a cheat. I accept that this was a cheat.
1: You know
0: what? If you know our show, the iPod generally was around from 2001 to 2010. We try and stick to that, but every once in a while we cheat a bit.
1: Yeah. Well, you know what? That's okay because it's a good song.
0: Yay.
1: So, Manny, thank you for bringing all this music in, and everyone, thank you for staying with us. It's been fun having you back in the studio, mate. We better hear from Luke Temple to round
0: play
1: out
0: us out.
1: Off.
0: Castlemaine, we'll see you later.
1: We'll see you for Radiothon. Yay! Live and local.

0: Hello, come in.
1: Morning, sir.
0: Tell me something, by the way. You like music?
1: Yes, please, sir.
0: I just dig it. Here's a good one. I just pick up downtown. Heavy.
1: Yes, please, sir.

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Synchronize crystal eyes, prepare to add another feather, so the way forever is revealed to be love.

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Shivai. 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

my tradition. 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And that, of course, ought to be claimed, that I'm claiming in the High Court.

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2: 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I'm Dave, and this is Rock Solid Foundation. The text line is 0488 63 186. A friend of mine asked me last night, "What's your show? What's your show's theme tomorrow?" And I said, "Oh, I'm doing another show on sample-based music." And he is a fair bit older than me and didn't quite know what I meant. And he said, "What do you mean by samples?" I said, "Well, you know, like hip-hop uses, you know, snatches from another person's song to make their own song." And he said, "What, like plagiarism?" And it can be a bit like plagiarism, but I don't believe it has to be. I think all of the... Well, actually, I can't say whether these... any of these are actually approved or not approved. It's actually part of the sort of hip-hop culture to not necessarily approve these things, for it just to be considered part of the way things are done. But in short, I'm doing another show on sample-based music. The last one I did about 3 or 4 weeks ago was quite popular, so I'm doing another one. To start with, I've got something that actually isn't a sample, but it's an example of a tune from the late 60s that bears an uncanny resemblance in melody and lyrics to a track from the early 90s. So, let's get started with that.

0: Alright, you're listening to 94.9 Main FM. It is coming up to... Oh, it's just gone 10 past 8. So first of all, in that bracket, we heard Status Quo with Sunny Cellophane... Status Quo with Sunny Cellophane Skies. Now that's taken from their debut LP, Picturesque Matchstickable Messages from the Status Quo, released in 1968. And then we heard Ed Cooper with The Way I Made You Feel from his LP Honey Steals Gold from 1991. So it is, as I said before, about 12 minutes past 8. The text line is 0488 63186. I'm Dave, and this is Rock Solid Foundation. So, growing up in the 80s and 90s, I was familiar with Ed Cooper before I became aware of Status Quo, and certainly before I realised that Status Quo started out as a psychedelic rock band. If hearing them play something other than a 12-bar blues, comes as a surprise, I can assure you that their first four LPs are actually very different to the 12-bar boogie rock formula that they rode away into the sunset of self-parody. Anyway, many years ago, I found a copy of their debut LP, and upon listening to it, was struck by how reminiscent certain moments of Sunny Cellophane Skies were to The Way I Made You Feel. I suppose it could be a coincidence, but I doubt it. This is not a criticism. Nothing is created in a vacuum. I'm aiming to almost bookend today's show by finishing with Jimmy Little's version of Ed Cooper's song. Hopefully there'll be time for that. Anyway, after some announcements, we'll get started on the actual samples with some late 60s soul and some early 90s hip-hop. Pay close attention to the end of the first track if you're looking for the sample.
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1: I'm walking.
0: I'm walking.
1: Yeah.

All right, so the first track in that bracket was Sly and the Family Stone with Sing a Simple Song from their 1969 LP Stand, and then we heard Arrested Development with Mr. Wendell from their 1992 debut LP 3 Years, 5 Months and 2 Days in the Life Of. So it is minutes are the same size. It is a little past 20 past 8. 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I'm Dave and you are listening to Rock Solid Foundation. The text line is 0488 63186. One of the things I've really enjoyed about record collecting over the years is you play something, you find something, you listen to it, and sometimes you read the liner notes. It's a really good thing to do to learn, oh, that person played with that person and that person produced that person's album. Let's find out what they're about. Sometimes, though, it's just without even reading, you just hear something and you go, wait, I've heard that before. And that was the case with Sly and the Family Stone at the end of that little Sing a Simple Song. It's that little vocal improvisation at the end became the hook of Mr. Wendell. And it was a little thing that I noticed years ago hearing Sing a Simple Song for the first time after I'd heard Mr. Wendell again. Child going up in the 80s and 90s, I heard the hip-hop reworking of the piece of music before I heard the original. Arrested Development, such a distinctive sound in the early 90s with the softness of their approach in comparison to their contemporaries in socially conscious hip-hop such as Public Enemy. Incidentally, Arrested Development played at WOMAD earlier this year, so if you haven't heard anything about them for a while, they still are about. Anyway, coming up, I've got a mid-80s Kate Bush track which was sampled in a very different sounding track in the early 90s.

0: Okay, so first of all there, we heard Kate Bush with Cloud Busting from her 1985 LP, The Hounds of Love. And after that, we heard Utah Saints with Something Good, their single from 1992. So a lot of today's show has been far more contemporary than I'm used to. While I like Something Good, I'm not sure how to categorize it, which is due to my ignorance. Cloud Busting is also hard to categorize, but that's due to the singular originality of Kate Bush. It is coming up to... Oh, actually coming up to 25 minutes to 9. 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I'm Dave, and you're listening to Rock Solid Foundation. The text line is 0488 63186. Coming up after some announcements, we've got some 60s jazz, late 70s disco, and an early 90s pop hit that you're almost certain to see, hear coming.
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was 1990. 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I'm Dave, and you're listening to Rock Solid Foundation. The text line is 0488 63186. On the topic of text, we have a text. Previously, I played Something Good and said I didn't quite know how to describe it. That's Something Good by the Utah Saints, in case you just tuned in. I've got a text in saying, I reckon Something Good is a good example of an early dance music anthem. Yep, I reckon that's a good way to describe it. I couldn't work out whether it's house, whether it's EDM, whether it's industrial. It's got a bit of everything going on there. But yeah, call it a dance music anthem, and I think we've covered it. So thank you very much. All right, let's move on. If you're familiar with Groove Is In The Heart, you surely realise what was coming, whether you knew the original tracks or not. It's commonly assumed, and I certainly made this assumption, that Bootsy Collins played the bass line of Groove Is In The Heart. He's in the music video, he provides backing vocals, he's credited on the track, and he toured with D-Light playing bass on stage with them. But it turns out the only contribution that Bootsy made to the recording were his vocals. And I was also, well, this isn't a bad thing, but I was a bit disappointed to learn that D-Light didn't actually play their own slide whistles. They're so much fun, I don't know how you could resist doing it yourself. Anyway, earlier we heard a softer side of hip-hop with Arrested Development. Coming up, I've got something far more abrasive from Public Enemy, but first, some 70s funk and soul, which Public Enemy sampled.

brothers and sisters. Brothers and sisters, I don't know what this world is coming to. The Soul Children.

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You better get together. 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We got to work together. 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
1: Have you forgotten that once we were brought here, we were robbed of our name, robbed of our language. We lost our religion, our culture, our God. And many of us, by the way we act, we even lost our mind.
2: Here it is.

0: All right, so to start that bracket, we heard the JBs with The Grunt Part 1 from 1970. That was taken from the compilation LP Pass the Peas, The Best of the JBs from the year 2000. Then we heard The Soul Children with I Don't Know What This World Is Coming To from 1972. That's taken from the compilation LP What Stacks the Living Word. And right there was Public Enemy with Night of the Living Bassheads from their 1988 LP, It Takes a Nation of Millions to Hold Us Back. So, The Grunt is a piece from 1970, which was the first year of the JBs. James Brown's previous backing band had left in protest over a pay dispute in early 1970. Rather than renegotiate, James Brown enlisted a new group of young and relatively inexperienced musicians to replace them. This group of musicians included Phelps Collins on guitar and his more famous brother Bootsy on bass. Listening to The Grunt, it's hard to believe that this was a less experienced band, although it has been said that any group of musicians who stood behind James Brown for long enough eventually became a great band. So, the Soul Children were one of many Stax Records artists who performed at the Watts Stax concert in 1972. The Watts Riots, otherwise known as the Watts Rebellion or Watts Uprising, were 6 days of riots that occurred in the Watts neighbourhood of Los Angeles in 1965. It's said to have started over an incident of alleged police brutality against a black motorist, but this incident was simply the last straw that fermented an uprising in opposition to racial segregation and abuses of the LAPD. The riots were eventually put down by 14,000 members of the California National Guard. History might not repeat, but the events of the LA riots in 1992 suggest that it certainly rhymes. Arriving ahead of the events of LA in 1992, Public Enemy's It Takes a Nation of Millions to Hold Us Back was an LP that stridently spoke out against the racism and injustice of the US 3 years before the beating of Rodney King by members of the LAPD. It was the later acquittal of the officers by a jury that saw the beginning of the 1992 LA riots. It is just after 9 a.m. You're listening to 94.9 Main FM. I'm Dave, and this is Rock Solid Foundation. The text line is 0488 63 186. So after a couple of announcements, we'll hear another example of socially conscious hip-hop right after two pieces that either strongly influenced or were sampled in the track.
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3: People, wake up. This is a new

All right, we started that bracket with Desmond Dekker with Unity from 1969. That's from his LP, This Is Desmond Dekker. Then we heard the Crusaders with A Message from the Inner City. That's from their 1973 LP, Second Crusade. And right there was Queen Latifah with UNITY from 1993 from her LP Black Rain. It is approaching 20 past nine. Yeah, it is. 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I'm Dave and you're listening to Rock Solid Foundation. The text line is 0488 63186. Now, I'm not sure if Desmond Dekker's Unity was actually sampled on UNITY. It reportedly is, but if so, it might be buried down in the mix. Regardless, it's clearly an influence. And a brief moment from the saxophone from A Message from the Inner City forms the hook on Queen Latifah's track. Coming up, I have two early 70s soul and/or funk tracks that were sampled on an example of late 80s hip-hop.

face from sea to sea. Talk about everything from A to Z. Some say the style is lax, the days are cold. Now you hear the music and you say that's the way to go. The show again, it has signs to pick it. Now I'm rocking stronger and you want free tickets. You want some more rapper, you weak and you've shown it. Don't waste my time, I need an opponent. Not only will I dog you, but I make you retire. Don't get close, it's good.

0: All right, so the first thing we heard there was Melvin Bliss with Synthetic Substitution. That's the B-side from his Reward 7-inch single from 1973. And then we heard Rufus featuring Chaka Khan with You Got the Love from their 1974 LP Rags to Rufus. And right there was Tone Loc with On Fire, that's a remix, from his LP Loked After Dark from 1989. Now, I don't normally worry too much or pay too much attention to chart activity, but Tone Loc's Loked After Dark was reached number one on the Billboard 200 chart in 1989, the first LP by a black rap artist to do so. If you missed it, Melvin Bliss was the source of Tone Loc's beat and Rufus and Chaka Khan was the source of his hook. It is approaching 25 minutes to 9. 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I'm Dave and you're listening to Rock Solid Foundation. The text line is 0488 63186. Now, we got a text from Ross in during Rufus and Chaka Khan. Ross has said, "Dave, Ross, funky as, digging it." Well, thanks very much, Ross. Glad to hear someone is listening. There's at least two people listening, maybe more. Anyway, after a couple of announcements, I've got some slightly older material. If you tune into this show on purpose, you might be expecting rather older material than we've had so far, but it's probably worth pointing out that the mid-1970s was half a century ago. I'll let that settle with you for a minute. To partially redress the balance, I've got some mid-50s doo-wop and late 60s soul blues coming up after a couple of announcements.
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1: All right, we started that bracket with the Eldorados, At My Front Door. That's the A-side from their 1955 7-inch single, also available on a 78 at that time. Then we heard Lowell Fulson with Tramp from 1967. That's the title track from his LP of that year. And then we heard De La Soul with Let Me In from 1991 from their LP De La Soul Is Dead. Now, on the topic of Lowell Fulson, I've looked at some of my LPs, and some of them have got Lowell Fulson with an N and some with an M, as in Fulsum. And I'd assumed that one of the record labels had made a spelling error, but actually he used to record, I discovered recently, under both names so that he could record under different record labels at the same time, which is a bit naughty, but kind of funny, really. Anyway, 1970s soul and funk is common source material for hip-hop, but some, such as De La Soul, mine a little deeper in time. I'm sure there are more examples of doo-wop being sampled in hip-hop. I'll have a look for some the next time I use this theme. Now, while Tramp is generally thought of as soul blues, it's pretty close to funk. The guitar part reminds me of a Dr. John quote explaining that the more holes that music has in it, holes as in gaps or pauses, the more funky it tends to be. Tramp's gaps not only make it funky, but they make it a perfect candidate for a sampled hook. It is approaching a quarter to ten. In fact, it is just past a quarter to ten. 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I'm Dave, and you're listening to Rock Solid Foundation. The text line is 0488 63 186. Coming up, we'll return to mid-70s funk with Yvonne Fair and hear a track from 2013 based on a sample of her song.

All right, so first of all, there we heard Yvonne Fair with Funky Music Sure Enough Turns Me On, or her version of it. It's been done by The Temptations, Edwin Starr, a few other people. Anyway, that's from her first and sadly only LP, The Bitch Is Black, from 1975. And right there was the LTJ Experience with Get Down from 2013. More of a remix than anything, I think. From their LP, Ain't Nothing But a Groove, from 2013. Yvonne Fair's early career took place in James Brown's orbit, and while she released quite a few singles, as I said before, she sadly only had one LP to her name. If you like those rough, guttural, southern soul style vocals, I can highly recommend The Bitch Is Black. It is coming up to 10 a.m., about 5 to 10. 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I'm Dave, and you're listening to Rock Solid Foundation. The text line is 0488 63186. On that topic, we do have a couple of texts. We have a text from Callum and Elsie saying, loving a bit of soul, funk and old school rap on a Sunday morning. Cheers. Well, thank you very much, Callum and Elsie. And here we have Danny and Joel with Oof, great tunes for a road trip. Well, wherever you're going, I hope the weather is reasonable. It doesn't look too good out the window from here. Have a good Sunday, everyone. That's about all I have time for. We'll have an announcement in a moment, and after that we're going to hear the great, late great Jimmy Little with his cover of Ed Cooper's The Way I Made You Feel from his 1999 LP Messenger. So we're sort of bookending the show with two versions of that song. Stay tuned after 10 for Justin coming up with Hot Buttered Soul. Thanks for listening. That's all I've got time for. See you, or at least you'll be able to hear me next week.

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